your hands, let that be a prayer. No one meets him and remains the same. Lift your voice.

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1: Hello, I am Apostle Joseph Domkat Kaladi, the president of Global Life Mission Church. I welcome you to Life Encounter. This is a program that you can't afford to miss. This is a program that carries life. This is a program that carries the fullness of Jesus. As you are watching, everything that has swelled in your life is coming back alive. I encourage you to sit back and watch. I will meet you at the end of the service. Thank you.
2: Something is flowing from the bones, from your flesh, everywhere around you. Listen. Many great men that they are falling down today. It is not the will of God. It is where they worship that is contending with them. You must serve God in an altar that He have raised for you. You must serve God in a mountain that He have designed for you. If not, you will regret knowing God on earth. We are so foolish. They brainwash us that every church is church, that you can worship God at anywhere. No! It's a lie from the pit of hell. If you have never had this, tell them, tell people that where you worship, it will determine your success. Your success is not in the prayer that you render. Your success, it depends on where you are standing. We call number one, if you are worshiping on the right altar, it's a training, it's a process. But there are a mountain that if you worship, sir, even your children that you give birth to them, they will even forget about you. They cannot even take care of you because the altar is contending with you. The reason why you see Fulani, Boko Haram, kidnappers, ISIS, you can mention them. The reason why they are making noise, because they know where we worship is not where God bless us. You may call Jesus everywhere, but it's not every altar that Jesus is there. Is God talking? It may sound some strange to you. You are blessing. Now look at today. God appeared here and He's counting the number of others. It's not angel. It's not angel. He appeared and He's counting the number of people in this church. And He raised the seat. I saw Him with seat that we saw. And I saw Him telling me, I, Jesus, have received the seat of Global Life Mission. Now, and He said, I am going. If I come back, I will televise your blessing. It means what God is about to do. What God is about to do. Sir, whether your enemies refuse to hear your name, they will open TV, they will hear the success. If they refuse, they will enter Facebook and they will see you standing. If they refuse, they'll go to WhatsApp. They will go to a TikTok. They will see you there. If they refuse to hear it, they will open radio. Then they will hear God have done great things. When you hear God talking about televising something, it means the thing will cover a wider world coverage. There's a difference between TV and radio. Radio, they can call your name and describe you. But when God is televising you, everyone will see it with first hand. Last week, I told you, Job said, I was following God on rumors. But today, I have second-hand information. I have a first-hand word information about that God. In his own first-hand information, no one changed the will of God unless you choose to give up. So, in this church, we are never enhanced. That's why the scripture is fulfilling. When I wake up today, then God was talking to me. He said, read Genesis 22. Media display. Jebaladaba. Zakugane chewa. 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Ze fara so kakadang kadang. 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Before you realize zaka gaunruwa yakare awuri. Where you are standing can determine your success. Anru demu. Don't go to church because of the name of the church. Go to church because God sent you there. Karkache mune ansanda mu a church na mune alpha and omega. Ida mumber church na meze faru. Only stand on the right mountain. You don't need to make noise. People say they pray long. Sir, if you see people praying long, fasting, the person is standing on the wrong mountain. Because you must not suffer before God will bless you. Somebody shout amen. Amen. After all this, after all the obedience, Abraham was an obedient child. If Abraham was in Chaldean, where his father was, his name will never be heard. Until God separates you, until God takes you out of your comfort zone, until God demanding something hard from you. God tested Abraham. God said, Abraham. Abraham what? Said what? Yes. God said, Abraham, yes. Answered Abraham, I am listening. Yes. Go to two. He said, take your word, Isaac, whom you love, and go to the land of what? Moriah. In Moriah, there are many mountains. In Moriah, there are many churches. In Moriah, there are many places. But God said to him, go to the mountains of what? Moriah. I will show you the exact place. It's not about climbing the mountain. It's about standing on the right place. It's not about accepting Christ. It's not about confessing Christ. It's about obeying him and standing on the right place. Plateau people, Nigeria, Christians, don't move by emotion. Serve God in a mountain. Your mountain may not be popular, but what God will use you will make that mountain to be popular. You don't understand. Don't follow people because of what they have. Don't follow men of God. Yes, the man of God may preach prosperity, but your prosperity does not align with his own prosperity. Jesus. Oh my God. Somebody, Benedict, somebody may preach holiness. As far as your idea, your own will be blackness. If you are not part of the sheep. Jesus said, I know my sheep. So every man of God have a sheep. You must shepherd a sheep. You must what? Shepherd a what? A sheep. And your sheep must know you. Your sheep must know what you have. How can enemies kill us like chicken? Because we adopt churches like a property. They brainwash us that God is everywhere. They wash us. They say you can serve God everywhere. No wonder we will never come out of poverty yet. Many great men are crashing in life, not because they are not wise, it's because their altar is swallowing every blessing that enter their hand. Hello. So inda kake bauta yana da karfi ya sare ka ko ya sake ka. Saul was a king. He had generals around him. But Goliath came out and challenged them for 40 days. No one couldn't say, I will challenge this man. The man that was carrying the existing Nekomene slinko to kill Goliath was in the bush until they invite him. They only send him. The man that carry your destiny, the man that can stop evil around you, may not look like the way you think. Yes, media, look at it. Burnt offering on one of the what? Can you see it? One of the what? Is it the complete Mount Moriah? Respond now. Is it a complete Mount Moriah? The Mount Moriah is very big, very mighty. But he said, as you go, it's like plateau have several rock now. It has mountain in Kerang, but it's called plateau. There is a mountain here that every generals in Nigeria pass through it. They call it Sherry Ward. That mountain is there. If you go there, you see the names of generals. Now, why didn't they pick the mountain of Kerang? It's part of plateau. If you are going to Shandam, Chib, there are big mountains there. Why didn't the soldiers of Nigeria pick that one? But in plateau, there are many rocks. There are many mountains. But the one in Shere Hills, it has what they need. Oh God, Shambalakata. Don't enter a church that God have not assigned you. Some of you, they give you position. The position is to catch you from moving forward. You think is you are doing the work of God, you will never be blessed. Now he said, one of the word mountains. Shout. He said, one of the word mountains that I will show you. Nobody should deceive us. We are here to liberate plateau people. I am here to deliver plateau people from religious mentality. I am this. I am that. I am this. I am that. I am here to change your mentality. It's a wrong doctrine that they give us. Wrong teaching. I know about living faith in my community where I came from. Before they get land, it's like living faith is a church of devil. Why do the religious leaders are blocking? Because they know coming to those churches will reduce their members. Not that they love the people. They are fighting for sari. You have been given sari. From one trouble to another. And they will tell you, devil know how to brainwash your brain. May God deliver us. I deliver.

You will see somebody serving God and he's shrinking. Zache Allah ne ya san komai. They brainwash you. You don't have house in Plateau, in Jos. You don't have a house in Abuja. You don't say you are say mune yankasa my foot. Go to Hausa area, see how they are raising, bringing down small house, raising mighty houses. I passed through Tuduwada. I said, Kaya Allah, Kasabongari side. I said, look at where poor people gather. I said, I will never stay here. Mm-mm. Because I know I am standing on the mountain, the right mountain. I must get the best. Look at it, Antara, Masu flat. 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gida muna Jos God is taking you out of poverty. You must be in the right place. Remove this mentality. Listen, sir. One of the leaders in Plateau, because God exalted him, now churches are giving him altar to preach. A politician. They are inviting you, are a guest preacher. But when he lost the seat of governor, nobody visited him. But because he becomes something, now you are our guest preacher. They manipulate people. If they invite him, he may not come. But if they tell him, we made you a guess what? A guess what? Preacher, he will come. What a shame. You are maneuver people to succeed. Thank you, sir. Don't depend on people. Depend on God. Then God will bless you. Sir, you can't be here and you fail. I don't know whether you understand it. My mountain is taller. I had God. It's taller than any mountain. Look at my daughter, stand up. They were even sending car. Which type of car do you want? Mountain is an announcer. It's not your effort. It is mountain that take you high. Then people will look up to you. Then people will bring their blessing to you. Mountain. I said what? But how one mountain in a one locality, many men are giving up. The higher the mountain, the higher to struggle to climb. One locality, muna da mountain a kerang. Inka na hawa, inka taka wani duse, ba sai ka ce reverse ba fa. Zaka gan ka fara gangara haka, sai ka chapke wani wuri. That is how our mountain a global life mission. You don't run and climb like others.

Jesus. 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Directed Abraham. Built an altar. He laid out the wood. Then he tied up Isaac and laid him on the wood. What a faith. You say God will provide. So I am the ram. But what shocked me, Isaac did not fight back. Isaac did not say, how can you kill me? Before you kill me, I will kill you. Dayara munayenzu zasu yukukwa. Zaka gayinda yana kama babanga kafa. Oze jene ma itache baba. Yabuga. But he said, Baba, do whatever you want. If it pleases you to kill me, no problem. He became a ram, a lamb that does not have mouth to speak. An altar is defending you. Nobody. Here is an altar in Plateau State that raised men without death. Here is an altar in Plateau State. In Plateau State, International Airport will work in Plateau State, whether Islam will like it or not. International business is raising in Plateau. They can't carry Kuru out. The attack is to take Kuru out of the Plateau. But here it is. Nobody can shift it in the name of Jesus. Because the glory that is coming on Plateau, nobody can deny it. When I hear Nips, they are saying that it is Biro Militia that attack. I said this is an attack on Plateau, not on Biro.

0: together. 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I call it back. I call it back. Any state that is sitting on the glory of plateau, I call them back. Biro militia. Militia ko militia ne. Ko militia yes. Ko militia zamuji. 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And today and not in Sundiba glory in plateau. 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Mumra muna fada de juna. Somebody said it's over. Na Baliata International Airport is coming to Jos. The greater glory of Jos Main Market is coming back. Is coming back. Is coming back. Is coming back. Sir, they are raising allegation. They don't want NIPS to be in plateau. Soon as soon as Diba, very vital institution. We said no.
1: No.
0: I said we said no.
2: No.
0: I am talking as a personality.
2: Yes, sir.
0: I said no.
2: No.
0: I am talking as a man with an authority. I said no. Plateau will rise. Nigeria will rise. Africa will rise. Welcome back. I believe you have been blessed with this message. I decree upon your life, whatever is dead in your life, I call life to it. That marriage that is not working, I call life to it. That sickness that has been putting you down, I call life to it. I decree and I declare, you will receive life now in the name of Jesus. I am inviting you to worship with us at Global Life Mission Church, Newquist Gate 2 Jude, Newquist Gate 2 Jude,

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1: Forgiveness that we both need to receive and also to offer to our fellow human beings. Finally, I spoke about the totality of forgiveness, that God doesn't partially forgive, He forgives everything. And when He forgives our sins and our iniquities, it says in the prophet Micah, He first tramples them under His feet, and then He casts them into the depths of the sea. And you remember I said, when God puts your sins in the depths of the sea, He sticks up a little notice that says, no fishing. Don't go back and look for what God has forgiven. Today I want to speak about the horizontal direction of forgiveness, and I want to say that it goes both ways. We need to forgive, and we need to be forgiven by our fellow men. This is very clearly set forth in the writings of Paul in Ephesians chapter 2, verses 11 through 18. I'm going to work through these verses with you and point out what Paul is saying. His meaning is not altogether easy, but I'll try to make it plain to you. Beginning in Ephesians chapter 2, verses 11 through 13, Paul talks about the division in the human race that was made actually by God Himself. The division between Israel, God's covenant people, and the Gentiles, the other nations. And at the time of the New Testament, the Gentiles had come to be known by the Jewish people as the uncircumcision. They referred to themselves as the circumcision. So this is what Paul says, writing to the Gentiles. Therefore remember that formerly you, the Gentiles in the flesh, who are called uncircumcision by the so-called circumcision, which is performed in the flesh by human hands, remember that you were at that time separate from Christ, excluded from the commonwealth of Israel, and strangers to the covenants of promise, having no hope and without God in the world. What a terrible condition to be in, having no hope and without God. And let me tell you that if you are without God, you certainly have no hope in this world or in the next. But thank God that God didn't let that matter rest there. Through Jesus Christ, He offered forgiveness and reconciliation and hope not only to God's people Israel, but to the whole Gentile world. And so Paul continues in verse 13, but now in Christ Jesus, you who formerly were far off, that's the Gentiles, have been brought near by the blood of Christ. The shed blood of Jesus on the cross made a way for the Gentiles to find their way back to God from the depth of their ignorance and their licentious and horrible way of life. It's possible through the blood of Jesus Christ to come back to God. Then Paul goes on in the next verses, beginning at Ephesians 2:14, about how this has changed all the relationships. He says, for He Himself, that's Jesus, is our peace, who made both groups into one, that's Jews and Gentiles, and broke down the barrier of the dividing wall. I want you to see that. At the cross, all barriers between humanity are broken down. There are no more divisions. Then it goes on, by abolishing in His flesh the enmity, which is the law of commandments contained in ordinances, that in Himself He might make the two, that's Jew and Gentile, into one new man, thus establishing peace, and might reconcile them both in one body to God through the cross, by it having put to death the enmity. Paul uses the word enmity there twice. The first time he speaks of enmity on the horizontal plane between Jew and Gentile. Enmity that in a certain sense was brought about by the law which separated Israel and made them a distinct people from all other peoples. The second time he uses the word enmity, it's on the vertical plane. He's speaking about the enmity of the whole human race in its sin and rebellion toward God. And he's saying that by His death on the cross, where those two beams met, at that very point, there was reconciliation in both directions. Reconciliation from God to man and from man to his fellow man. Both

0: enormities were destroyed by the cross. And then Paul goes on in Ephesians 2, 17 and 18. He, that is Jesus, came and preached peace to you who were far away, and peace to those who were near. For through him we both have our access in one Spirit to the Father. See, the great message of the cross is forgiveness, and through forgiveness, peace. Remember, the punishment of our peace was upon him. We read in Isaiah 53 yesterday, when sin has been dealt with, when forgiveness has been given, then there is peace. But it's very, very important for us to see, especially in this strife-torn, bitter, hatred-filled world of ours today, that the cross makes peace in both directions, from man to God, and from man to his fellow man. All the barriers are broken down. The barrier that kept man from having access to God, we who were far off have been made near by the blood of Jesus, near to God. And the barrier between man and his fellow man, the separations, the divisions, the enmities, the suspicions, the mistrusts, all have been dealt with by that one single act of God, the death of Jesus on the cross. In this world of ours today, no message is more desperately needed than the message of what was accomplished on behalf of the whole human race by the death of Jesus on the cross. He has preached peace to those who were near and to those who were far away. He has given us both access through one Spirit, through the Holy Spirit, to the Father. He has made us all the children of God, irrespective of race or religious background or any other difference. We all have access by the one Holy Spirit to God as our Father. In Colossians chapter 3, Paul gives us another picture of what has been achieved by the cross, of the outworking of this reconciliation. In Colossians 3, verses 9, 10, and 11, he writes this: Do not lie to each other, since you have taken off your old self with its practices. You see, the old self died in Jesus on the cross. The scripture says our old self, our old man, was crucified with him. That was dealt with. That old rebel was put to death there on the cross. So Paul says, since you have taken off your old self with its practices and have put on the new self, which is being renewed in knowledge in the image of its creator, in the new self in Jesus Christ, the image of God that was marred by man's sin is being restored. And speaking about this new creation in Christ, and our relationships in that new creation, he goes on to say, here there is no Greek or Jew, circumcised or uncircumcised, barbarian, Scythian, slave or free, but Christ is all and is in all. So there, every kind of barrier, separation and division in the human race, the barrier between the Jew and the Gentile, between the religious and the non-religious, between the educated and the non-educated, between the employer and the employee, class divisions, racial divisions, caste divisions, all have been done away with in Jesus, in the new creation, by his atoning sacrifice on the cross, that place where the two beams met, the vertical and the horizontal. And it's interesting what Paul says in the light of this. It's a real message that we need to hear. He begins by saying, do not lie to each other. We've got to put off all kind of deceit, subterfuge, mistrust, dishonesty. We have to be absolutely open with one another as God's people. All the barriers, all the pretenses, all the subterfuges have been done away with. It's openness and honesty. I often think of the story of Noah's Ark. You remember that God made provision for the preservation of a selected number of animals from the old order before the world was plunged beneath the flood. God supernaturally caused them to come to Noah, and at a certain point they went into the ark, and it says there were every kind of animal. Now, many of those animals were by nature at enmity with one another. They preyed upon one another. They killed one another. They feared one another. But inside the ark, there was peace. Have you ever thought about that? Because the ark is a picture of Christ, and no matter what background you come from or what kind of attitudes you've had, when you come into the ark, they're done away with. You're a new creature. You have a new relationship. There's peace where there was strife and disharmony and natural hatreds before. All has been replaced by the peace of God through the reconciliation of Jesus on the cross.
1: So the sacrifice of Jesus on the cross did not only grant us forgiveness from God, it also provided a basis for us to forgive our fellow humans. Because of his sacrifice, all barriers have been broken down, and we believers are now united as one, irrespective of race, culture, or social status.
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3: Not fair, not fair, not fair, not fair, not fair. Everything is working in the favor of Argentina. That's what the players of Egypt are saying. I'm watching a compendium of all the referee errors that favored Argentina, and it is an embarrassment to FIFA and the referees. I don't know, there is VAR in football. Why are you not using it? Why don't you use it when it comes to Argentina? Argentina, FIFA picking Messi, FIFA's first son. This is what they want. They want Messi. They want Messi. That's what the Egyptians are saying right now. So many fouls. I counted like seven that could change the game. None given to, including a slap. Yes, an Argentine slapped an Egyptian, and nothing. The match didn't even stop. Wow. And let's just end the World Cup now and give the trophy to Argentina. Or what do you think? Because we're wasting our time.

0: when I keep saying it, you all will say because I like Ronaldo. Yeah, but you know what? There's one set of people you can never advise in this world. The people that worship Messi. You can't tell them anything. If not, those Messi worshippers will not listen to you no matter what happens. And for those of you that watched the game yesterday, I'm sure you're embarrassed enough. Yes, Egypt threw away a 2-goal lead. But guess what? The referee had a lot to do in that match. And it is just a monumental shame. It is a big shame on us. The CAF president, Patrice Motsepe, is there in the US at the World Cup. But of course, he can't do anything in this kind of this in this matter. He's an onlooker. He's a bystander. He cannot stand up and speak for you. And I'm just so sad that Egypt were dumped out in such circumstances. Well, FIFA, over to you. And guess what? To make matters worse, an all Argentine refereeing crew had been assigned to the France-Morocco quarterfinal. All. Are you thinking what I'm thinking? We'll be right back.
1: Fabregas with a diving header. 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
6: Nani right side of the area. Sliding challenge from Wheatra comes to Rooney. Behind Welbeck. Scores! Paul scores!

0: Argentina winning their matches 3-2. They care 3-2. They care. They are not fantastic. Oh. They are not fantastic. The referee is just helping them. Argentina, this Argentina, if they play against France, they will be blown away. That's just the word right now. But Ibrahim scored the first goal for Egypt. Uh-huh. Messi awarded another to Aquarius penalty. He missed it. this goal too much. And as Messi missed a penalty, Abderrahouf's goal was ruled out for a foul in the build-up. No, voila. Abderrahouf still scored again in the 67th minute to make it 2-0 before Cristiano Romero pulled on back. Then Messi made it 2-2. Then Enzo Fernandez won the match. See, how would these people sleep at night knowing that they have cheated a team? How? If you make an innocent mistake, I know referees are bound to make innocent mistakes. I'm a referee myself, and I made mistakes. I will not even lie. But when you have the benefit of VAR, when you have the benefit of the complement of all other referees, the assistant referee, the fourth official, the VAR, why are these mistakes happening in favor of just one team? Not one mistake, not two mistakes, but 5-6 mistakes in favor of Argentina. That's no longer a mistake. It's not a mistake. It's deliberate. Under the Wacom, say these people must win. And to make matters worse, guess what I just found out this morning? That there's an Argentine referee crew assigned to the France-Morocco quarterfinal. FIFA selected referee Facundo Tello and 4 Argentines to handle Thursday's clash at the Gillette Stadium in Foxborough, Massachusetts. The first time all 5 on-field officials come from one country in this tournament. France, the defending champions, seek revenge after their 2022 final penalty loss to Argentina, while Morocco aims to repeat their semi-final run as Africa's last hope. Fans highlighted Tello's role in Morocco's 2022 quarterfinal win over Portugal and noted France's recent game with mostly French refs, though the crew has officiated cleanly so far. This is just what I don't understand. This is just what I don't understand. Why? Why is everything rigged in favor of Argentina? Messi. But you know what? I know Messi worshippers will not see any, they won't see anything wrong. You know, when corruption favors you, you call it connection. So let's be watching the drama, the unfolding drama, because I don't think any right thinking person will not see what went down yesterday. I'm sure you would have seen it, but you say, since it favors me, let me keep quiet. Since I'm on the table eating, let me obey table manners. Let me observe table manners. You see? So I know God, nothing concerns God with football. And yeah, now and then, me, I know that one, Tete. All that prayer, all the praying, I just pray against injury, all this. But say football, nothing. Football was not invented by God. God did not invent football. So, in fact, sports generally, not just football, sports generally. Let's not bring God into it. I don't know if God will punish the referees, because God is not aware. I'm laughing, honestly, because I cannot cry. Did you see that officiating? See, even Mongolian League man, they don't do that kind of officiating. But why? Why? Oh, Guinea Day. Must Messi win World Cup? And I won't give another Ballon d'Or. I know. All this work is one of the show. I know that one. We know. Let's open the phone line, Joe, so that you people can be part of this. We can think what I'm thinking right now. 080-64-64-1536. Rapido, where do you see?
1: The King of Adawa. The King of Adawa.
0: My spirit is wounded.
1: The King. Yesterday, name is Marvelous Avent, so. Our goat don't go house. Why their goat no go house? They are queer.

0: Our queer don't go. Egypt for my hand. Egypt for my hand. No, but the king, yesterday that match, but me, I know say they don't prepare this match for me. If red jersey touch white jersey, pure red go blow. That goal, that second goal with the castle, and Argentina second goal, what happened? They no do foul before they go score that goal. Martinez no foul person before they go score that goal. Again, we are don't spoil football. Yeah, I see. I know guys. I think there is no great joy. We are not sports. But I know say we have been in the United happy. Primarily, we done. We no go great joy. All right. Anybody that support Messi, me, the rest of my people talk say no go great joy.
1: Thank you very much. The verdict is in.
0: If they pay me now, they begin. As it is sweet, them ba. We Ronaldo fans. Yesterday I just the happy. I think they are going to go house. They can pay me. Have a nice day, sir.
1: He pay me too. Hello, good morning.
2: Hello, DK. Good morning.
1: Good morning.
2: Mr. Ken from Masanaju.
1: What? Is who?
2: Mr. Ken.
1: Mr. Ken, welcome.
2: Thank you very much. Honestly, yesterday game was something else. If you observe from the onset in this tournament, has been favoring their favorite son Messi. In the game Algeria, he also got a red card in that game. He didn't get the red card, and it also decided him in that, because he later scored and he decided the game in their favor. Now yesterday's game, for crying out loud, you know, similar foul that led to the goal of the Egyptian that was cancelled was the same thing that happened when Argentina scored the third goal. Why didn't the VAR call the referee to check? They allowed that goal to stand. Honestly, man said something years back before Argentina won the World Cup with Messi the second time. He said that FIFA is corrupt, and that I can start to prove it. FIFA is highly corrupt. FIFA is highly corrupt. This World Cup, like, it is staged. It is no more a fair competition. Africa should start thinking of Africa and Asia should have. I think that was the time they had a competition between, it was organized 95 or so, Africa and Asia. I think they should go back to that. FIFA is no more for Africa and Asian countries. The level of corruption is alarming. It's clearing. As a matter of fact, the VAR that they have introduced is exposing their eyes and their corruption. If they don't want us in the World Cup, they should organize that. They should call it a South American World Cup tournament or whatever. Okay, now, lad, it's unfair. Yesterday, we were jubilating in Masanaju Juma when the game was ongoing. In fact, if you don't know, you might be asking for a not world follower. We'll be asking, is Nigeria playing this game? If FIFA knew what they did yesterday in the entire continent of Africa, not just in Egypt. If they know the damage they did to the reputation of FIFA, honestly, that is free. And the entire VAR team will be, you know, suspended for a long time. But of course, it's staged. They are told what to do. So what do you expect? My brother, it is well. I'm not watching this World Cup. As a matter of fact, it's even late hour. So they should be watching their game. Have a nice day, my brother.
1: All right, Mr. King. Thank you so much. Well, you heard Mr. Ken there spilling out his mind.

0: beaten. And as he was beaten, the people talked to the guy, the young man that won the election, said, look, we're looking for state too. We're looking for apostate. We have roads to be done and everything. If you go now, you can't influence to the level that this man will influence. You can't contest for Senate president because you can't contest for Senate president because you are the first time. Allow this man to go so that he can continue as Senate president, and then we can get all of these things. You know, something when the man refused and everything, they eventually went to court and he lost here in Jos and the Court of Appeal. I don't know what went down. But these substitutions, why don't we just put a law that whoever wins the primaries, even if the person is just 18 years old, so long as he has won the primaries, let it be unchangeable.
1: Yes, I think the case you mentioned in Benue has to do with one fellow young Alhaji. And popularly known, called the young Alhaji, and then how it happened eventually, David Mack still prevailed and they went back to the Senate. You asked a very pertinent question. Why do we do primary in the first instance? If you will not allow the outcome of the primaries to stand, so why doing the primary? Is it to pull wool over our faces, would wink us, and then you still go back to drawing board and determine who flies the ticket of the party? Because I believe strongly that when the foundation is faulty, nothing you put on it that can stand. For obvious reason, you allowed everybody to go buy the ticket, nomination form, and went to campaign at the party level. Then the day of the primary, somebody emerged because the people said, this is the person we want to go for us. If democracy, as it's often defined from the Greek standpoint, that democracy is the government of the people, by the people, and for the people, it means that the will of the people should be uppermost and preeminent as far as issues of who flies the party flag is concerned. Let's refresh our mind to what happened between Ahmed Lawal and a certain man in Yobe North, Machina, Yobe North issue brought to 2023 general election. Ahmed Lawal was trying his luck to become the flag bearer of APC in that 2023 general election. And the law has it that you cannot contest for two positions in one election. And himself and Akpabio went there and they were beaten by the current president, President Bola Ahmed Tinubu. By the time Ahmed Lawal returned, primaries had been conducted for senatorial seat for that Yobe North. And Ahmed Lawal called Machina, said, surrender your ticket to me, and the man refused. At the end of the day, the party said, if you cannot surrender that ticket to Ahmed Lawal, it is within the confinement of the law of the party constitution to determine who flags their flag. But I know quite well that the party's constitution is not, it does not supersede the electoral law or the constitution of the Federal Republic of Nigeria. However, he played the game. However, Akpabio played the game. The matter went to Supreme Court, and Supreme Court ruled that the party has the final right to submit the names of their candidates in any general election. So the question some of us are asking from that moment is, so what's the whole essence of going to the primary in the first instance? Somebody has bought the ticket, somebody has spent money to campaign, somebody has even bought pure water and Indomie and some other things to lure, as we see it in this our climb, to lure voters house to house, door to door, community to community. And at the end of the day, the people say, this is the person that we want. Then a few individuals in the party will say, no, this person is not qualified or not strong enough. If this person had been chosen from the grassroots and then put forward as a candidate, what makes you think that this person cannot actually give you victory in

0: the national election. For example, we know in 2023 general election, a certain Okada rider, Keke rider in Kaduna State, not known, was not a prominent politician, but he just went to try his luck. And the people felt we needed a change in our constituency, and they tilted in his direction. To everybody's amazement and shock, he beat the incumbent and an unknown person. Because if the party, if the power reside with the people, if sovereignty reside with the people, we should allow the people to decide who they choose to represent them. For instance, what happens even after election is won, some of these issues can be a very a strong point for an opposition or whoever lost in that election to use in going to court, even though the court has defined it that pre-election matters should not subsist after an election has been done. It means that once you have thrown your candidate forward and nobody challenged it, the candidate is not disqualified by the court. After an election is done, whether that candidate was standing on a K leg before an election, in as much it was not challenged, it has passed. It means whoever had suddenly woken up to fight that issue in the court was sleeping or had slept on his right. It means it's passed and it's passed. And the Supreme Court ruling on Mutfwang issues, where Ondia Governor Barrister Caleb Mutfwang, in the last litigation on his emergence as the governor of Plateau State, the Supreme Court ruling on that matter, has cleared that whatever the case may be, before election matters ought to have been concluded. Once an election is done, whoever emerges victorious in that election, you cannot use the issue of party primaries to begin to challenge the person's emergence. So my strong position on this is that the parties should be very careful, not just the APC, but other political parties should be very, very careful. Still get to know that power belongs to the people. You can change the person people at the primary level, party's primary level has chosen, and they put up the person you felt is a money bag. He can dole out money to the party. He has that overwhelming influence, so to speak, as you claim. But in the general election, if INEC conducts free, fair, credible election, the people can still do what is called protest voting. We saw that on the plateau when an incumbent governor in the person of Governor Senator Jiang brought forward a very fine young man who everybody endorsed was a very fine young man, but from the section or from the zone where he was coming from, people felt it was not right, because they said, how come that a Biron man was concluding a tenure, a gubernatorial seat, and then another Biron man continue? And the people did what was called the protest vote. At the end of the day, Lalonde, who eventually became the governor, didn't break his head to win that position. The records are there. So people should be allowed to determine who represents them, who governs them, who leads them. This attitude of substituting candidates all in the name that the person who won the primary is not popular, is not a money bag, is not going to draw, doesn't have the capacity to draw something from the national to his zone or to his state, is a very weak excuse and should not be allowed to stand.
1: Okay, this is Mr. Moka was the one defending this. Felix Moka, the National Publicity Secretary of the APC, was speaking yesterday and he said it's constitutional. It's in the Electoral Act that they breached no section. It's like we really need to study this
0: Electoral Act
1: because there's like so many things are there that we don't know. But of course, the politicians will study their own act and look for everywhere they can use to do anything, especially legally. And he has come out to say it is constitutional. It is not unconstitutional. And if it was unconstitutional, they would not have done it. And it is what it is again. I think maybe immediately after this election, one of the most amended
0: laws
1: in Nigeria is
0: electoral laws.
1: The electoral. We are so interested in that one. We don't care about education law. We don't care about police act. But once it is election, immediately after the election is finishing, they are starting another amendment. And of course, it is never perfect. It's never perfect. Even the U.S. are amending their law now to make it mandatory for people to bring their voters' card, to register as voters before voting, and to go for election with voters' card.
0: Yeah, it is said that since the eagles learned to fly without perching, the hunters also have learned to shoot without missing. So I think, but in the case of Nigeria, for instance, there is no law or constitution anywhere in the world that will create a balance, so to speak, to attend to every A, B, C, D. So Nigerian politicians will always find one lacuna, one space or the other. Like, for instance, he said, if you defect, you lose your seat, except, you see, except there's a problem with your crisis in your party at the national level. So it means if they want to defect, if there was no problem, they will create one to give them that pedestal to jump to another political party. I think our problem in this country is not lack of good laws. We have laws, but we are always very smart. It's like when you have a rat, you know, that's when they, you know, create that hole, they also create another one in case you are pursuing it from this angle. It has a way of escaping through the other end. And that's what Nigerian politicians are doing. But we still call each and every Nigerian today. Let's consider the future of this country and whatever we're doing. Very important. We may sound like preaching, but we never get tired, because as a stakeholder in the Nigerian project, Igbo said that if you're preparing medicine with which to treat the eyes, don't add pepper, because pepper and the eyes have never been friends from creation. So, like I said, one of the greatest threats of our democracy today are no longer the military, because they seem to be facing and minding their business as it were today, but the politicians, who are the major players in this current dispensation of our democratic life in this country, seem not to be playing the games according to the rules. And that's not good even for the development and prosperity of this country.
1: Okay, let's wrap up with this. The Senate has advised the FG, has urged the FG to stop pardoning and rehabilitating repentant Boko Haram members and other criminals. We know that the issue of pardon started with Niger Delta militants, and then now it is Boko Haram. Who is the next person to be pardoned and rehabilitated? The Senate is saying we should stop this habit, and we should stop it now.
0: Yes, I think that call is long overdue, because some of us, including myself, on different platform, I have at different time lend my voice to this very call today, because you cannot be doing the same thing over and over again and again and expecting the same result. This amnesty to Boko Haram has not yielded any good results at all. I was it 2 or 3 weeks ago, the governor of Borno State was saying, trying to persuade the the military operation in Borno State to absorb, to absorb some pardoned and repentant Boko Haram and take them along in their operations, because they know the routes in the forest. They have a lot of information to help aid the oppression of the military. And one of the military spokesperson there said no, that oftentimes they have been ambushed, meaning that there's always an insider who divulges their military, the operational strategies, even to the enemy, because they can't understand why from time to time they ambushed. It means that somebody took out the information from within and sold it out to these terrorists to know their how their movement was going to be, and then they will lay them and wait for them to come and attack them. So you discover that it has not yielded fruit. There was even a certain repentant Boko Haram who was pardoned, and as soon as he regained freedom, he made a video posted on the TikTok saying that Nigerians thought we have seen an attack, that it is even now the attack was going to start. And a lot of people have alluded that if the Niger Delta boys were granted amnesty, some sent abroad for education, for skill acquisition, and so on and so forth, why don't you also extend same to this Boko Haram element? But the argument does not hold water. The Niger Delta militants does have a very clear-cut agenda. They had faces that you can call for meetings. And then if you look at what started all of those madness that God used President Yar'Adua, who was the president of Nigeria then, and then Goodluck being his vice, asked Goodluck, these are your people, be in the forefront, go talk with them, let's see how we can douse this tension in the Niger Delta, so that the free flow of our crude oil could continue. And that actually was followed, because there were faces to these agitators. There were faces, and they had what people called genuine issues, because they said this oil was being extracted from their community, their waters being polluted, their farmland being destroyed, and the pipelines passing through their backyard, not allowing free flow and all those things. So why don't you allow us to also be taking this oil by ourselves, busting pipelines in protest and all that? And once some level of understanding was struck, you discovered that solved the problem. But you find out that a particular medication, a particular drug that cured a certain sickness, cannot become bobo niche like people will always I remember those years, oh goodness me, when we traveled by night all the time, then you'll find someone around Obola for 9 miles will just at the earlier hours of the morning, when you are deep asleep and the driver is cruising, we just hit the body of the vehicle. Good morning, if you're sleeping, wake up. And then you will lift up a certain drug. Oh, this drug, if you have a constipation, it can handle it. This drug, if you have pains on your waist, it can handle it. This stuff, if you have shortage of blood, and Yorubas will call it bobo niche. And I remember one incident where the guy, after a drive, advertising his drugs, and a lot of people were stretching hand, collecting. When he goes to payment, he felt that he hadn't collected all the monies for his drug. And the guy said, a note of one, you know, anybody who collected this drug and didn't pay me, oh, this drug no go do the work when I talk, oh, it will begin purge you. So you find out that's not the same scenario. But the fact that he worked in Niger Delta is not a reason for us to be so bent that he must work in the north. The situation is not the same. These terrorists are like, they have an ideology. Some of them said that Western education is prohibited, and you know that the weapons they are using for communication and for attack, and so even some of them, the drugs they are taking in the forest to clear their eyes and they take away their sense of reasoning before going for an operation, these are products of Western education. So who is fooling who in this case? So it's not acceptable that we continue to grant amnesty, pardon, tell you possible can that think that you are going to have peace in the first instance. So I think that call on the federal government to stop this amnesty program on bandits and terrorists, stop it as quickly, as soon as possible, allow the military to engage them, pound them until they begin to crawl out from their holes and begin to ask for forgiveness in the first instance. I think that measure is going to yield a lot of results.
1: Okay. And we just want to see progress. We just want to see Nigeria floating and flying again. We just want to see that something is changing, and whatever anyone can prescribe and advise the federal government to do, we are all for it. We are all for it.

0: 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Let us surprise you.
1: It's thing together. It's one thing to just sit and it's one thing for us to just sit and criticize without offering any solution. It won't even push us anywhere. But if you criticize and offer a solution, I'm sure no one will be stupid enough to jettison it when you don't have a better option. Thank you for listening to us today. Let's do this again tomorrow. Stay with us.
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0: Good morning, listeners. Welcome to today's edition of Issues in Perspective, the very last edition for this week here on Rhythm 93.7. Like we say, history is good, bad, and ugly, but it's history nonetheless. We have to say it, we have to talk about it, we have to know where we're coming from and know why things are happening the way they're happening today, and then know where we're going to, you know, chart a new course for us, for Nigeria, for Africa, and also for the world. With me here are three gentlemen, precious. We have Dred Lunkard, we also have Aliu Garba. Can you say hi to our listeners?
1: Good morning, listeners. We'll be here to adumbrate on issues.
2: First and foremost, I think good morning to ladies and gentlemen. Point of correction, Mr. Ewa, the three wise men.
0: Okay, yes. Great. Yes, that's
2: the three wise men.
0: That's a good nomenclature. Three wise men.
2: Yeah.
0: Henceforth, that's what we'll be calling you guys.
3: Yeah. Good morning, audience. Thank you for having us today.
0: Yes, and I remain Ayuba Adams, your host. Today we have interesting stories. We have interesting historic events that happened in the past. We'll go back in time to look at them, to analyze them. Look at how we can actually reshape some of this history for a better tomorrow. We have interesting stories. Charity will begin from abroad. Yes, we are going to the US, United States. Charity will begin there before we come back home. We'll be looking at an interesting story in the history of America. Of course, the history of the world, to say. A true domino effect. 7th July 1981. The day that Ronald Reagan nominates Sandra Day O'Connor to the U.S. Supreme Court, a massive social milestone. You know, women have been marginalized, you know, from time, but today they have their way. Men have really considered them in so many ways, in so many areas, politically, economically, and otherwise. So the impact of women cannot be overemphasized. Yes. It was a seismic shift for the first time. A woman held the ultimate judicial power in the West leading democracy. It gave millions of female lawyers and politicians a tangible blueprint. Reagan, a conservative, actually fulfilled a campaign promise to a female voter base. But O'Connor turned out to be a pragmatic centrist, frustrating the far right. Economically, her ruling often favored deregulation and state autonomy over federal intervention. Internationally, it sent a clear signal the Cold War West was modernizing its social fabric, contrasting sharply with the male-dominated Soviet Politburo. It softened the image of American conservative globally. It's the public birth. Yes, this reading transformed a secret rebellion of elite into a populist crusade. It declared that sovereignty came from the people, not the crown. Yes, this story of Sandra is quite a story, you know, where
2: interesting.
0: Yes. Where a woman is actually considered after so many years, like 50 to 50 something years that actually happened. You know, it is interesting to know that you can't have leaders without involving a holistic approach to dealing with issues or in aspect of leadership. So I want us to look at that to see how Sandra actually carried out her assignment when she was actually appointed as a judge as at that time.
1: Okay, listeners, it will interest you to know that the dominoes conflict, it was a conflict within the judiciary in the United States of America since from 1937, when women have been agitating. You know, since from the independence of United States of America 1776 down to 1981, that's a period of 191 years. That was the very first time a woman is being nominated to be a Supreme Court judge. So it clearly means that despite the fact that America is the custodian of liberal democracy. Democracy was challenged in terms of equality when it comes to leadership and as well as inclusivity. But then when we began to look at this story, look at the Nigerian story, I don't think Nigeria has reached 191 years before most Nigerian women who are lawyers to become Supreme Court judges. We have Supreme Court judges in Nigeria who are women. It will interest you to know that it was a paradigm shift in

0: the Senate to ensure that the nomination of Sandra O'Connor brings that women trusteeship. But also intriguing, seriously, that the democracy clearly seen women to be Supreme Court judges.
1: That affirm women should be alone. Women should be position America. A woman Sandra 1970. There was a real crisis. The judiciary is on. Okay, women should be. That is what we are saying here. Is a class. We only try to things stand it. Women just that they are most vulnerable. But that notwithstanding.
2: This up. I want to give you a little idea about what happened in the United States when the politics was going on then, and what we'll say is that the woman called Sandra Day O'Connor was appointed as the Supreme Court leader, and she was appointed by Ronald Reagan. That was Ronald Reagan reigned from 1981 to 1989, and the vice president that so many people might not know was George W. Bush, who became a president later in 1993. Yeah. So now coming to what happened then, prior before the woman's appointment, the women had roles and participates in America. So she needed to see fix women to so many sensitive positions. So to bring into the to show them the
0: inclusivity.
2: Inclusivity. That's the right word to use to institute politics. In order to do that, they have to like make sure that women are well treated. After then, if you look at it in these recent days, you'll see that women are more, you have a lot of women in the House of Representatives and the House of Senate. You can see that happening in America, and that has also happened in Nigeria too. And you can see a present Supreme

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1: Reached for the stars. All right, let's pick this call. Hello, good morning. What's your name and where are you calling from? Okay, your contribution.
2: I say good morning to you.
1: Yes, good morning. Good morning. Your contribution, please.
2: My contribution is that you just mentioned of women in leadership, first of all, they are women. Women are our mother. They should be given responsibility as position of the governor of the state. They have thinking, they can see thinking, they can help. Good morning. Thank you for the question.
1: All right. Thank you very much for your contribution. Yes. We will always bring in our mothers. They are our mothers. That's what he said.
3: The woman did not only possess we'll give them the cradle.
1: Yes, we'll give them. Always give them the opportunity.
3: Yeah, unique
1: in politics and then in other places.
4: Yes.
1: On July 16, 1969, the world watched as humanity reached for the stars. The Apollo 11 mission was more than just a space flight. It was an audacious leap for mankind, a mission to land on the moon for the very first time. This historic journey would forever redefine what was possible and inspired generations to come. The crew of Apollo 11 consisted of three brave astronauts: Neil Armstrong, the mission commander; Buzz Aldrin, the lunar module pilot; and Michael Collins, the command module pilot. Together, they would embark on a journey that had been dreamed of for centuries but seemed impossible just decades earlier. The journey began at Kennedy Space Center in Florida, where the powerful Saturn V rocket, the largest and most powerful rocket ever built, stood ready on the launch pad at 9:32 a.m. EDT. The engine ignited and the rocket roared to life, propelling Apollo 11 towards the heavens. The thunderous liftoff was watched by millions across the globe. And in that moment, humanity seemed united by one shared hope to reach the moon. After traveling for 4 days through the vast expanse of space, the crew arrived in lunar orbit on July 20th, 1969. It was time for the most daring part of the mission. Neil Armstrong and Buzz Aldrin transferred to the lunar module, aptly named Eagle, while Michael Collins remained aboard the command module, Columbia, orbiting the moon. As the Eagle descended towards the moon's surface, the tension was palpable. The spacecraft onboard computer issued alarms and fuel was running low. But Armstrong's calm demeanor and expert piloting ensured a safe landing. At 2017 UTC, Armstrong's voice crackled over the radio. "Houston, Tranquility Base here. The Eagle has landed." The world erupted into celebration. Hours later, on July 21st, 1969, Neil Armstrong descended the ladder of the lunar module and became the first human to set foot on the moon. As he stepped onto the lunar surface, he spoke the words that would echo through history. "That's one small step for a man, one giant leap for mankind." Moment later, Buzz Aldrin joined him, and together they landed the American flag, conducted experiments, and collected samples of lunar soil and rock. Meanwhile, Michael Collins orbited the moon alone, ensuring that his crewmates would have the means to return to Earth. Though he didn't walk on the moon, Collins later reflected on his unique experience, calling it a privilege to witness the mission unfold from his vantage point. Yes, this is the story of how man landed on the moon, how we went to space. You know, we are humans and we have been given a lot of powers, okay, by the creator for us to explore the earth.

0: and create all kinds of things for ourselves, for our comfort. And so that's one of the reason why man had to searching around his space and orbit to find whether he could get other things that could be useful to mankind. Yes, let's pick this call. Good morning. Your name and where are you calling from? Okay, we lost that. All right. So from that time to date, I know there are a lot of satellites on space this day. A lot of satellites across different continents. They have their own different space stations up there. And, you know, what the satellites are doing, it's a great deal. So looking at what is happening and looking at us, I know we had two satellites, but they said one got missing. Please.
1: Okay, the dawn of the space age was...
0: Hello, good morning. Your name and where are you calling from?
2: Gentlemen, good morning.
0: Good morning, Pastor Eric.
2: Thank God for every one of you here in the studio.
0: Thank you, sir.
3: Thank you, Pastor Eric.
0: Yes, thank you.
2: Yes, Pastor Eric from Refuge.
0: Yes, your contribution.
2: Yes, I joined you late, but there is a concern you raised along the line yesterday when one of you were talking about globalization.
0: Yes.
2: And then I'm seriously having an issue on that discussion. The issue of the conflict between globalization and the sensitivity around what we call civilization and as it affects the society today. I want you to express that thought again, because sovereignty is no more there, even because globalization has been a serious light of its capacity, that the world becomes a global village. And if you are seeing analysis you are making in history, the reason why we are getting it is because of the issue of global view of everything. Media has created that outfit to come to all humanity. Now, the sensitivity in it, how do we, a country that is developing like ours, be able to enjoy it? In performance with what you are saying in history of those who landed in the moon and all the rest. Thank you.
0: All right, thank you for your contributions. Please, you heard what Pastor Eric said. So he wants us to actually analyze what we discussed yesterday about globalization, civilization, and different level of civilization that we've had in the world, especially what we have today, the globalization, the impact of it, and how these guys landed on the moon from that time, and what's happening to us today. Okay, they said the sensitivity. He mentioned a particular one.
3: Quickly.
0: So, right. Precious.
1: Let's look at the dawn of the space age. This was between 1958 to 1969.
0: Yes.
1: Looking at when the first person went to the space, that was Yuri Gagarin on 12th April 1961. After that, the first one to be in space was Valentina Tereshkova. That was after years later on... July 16th to 24th
0: of
1: July 1969. The main people who went there, Neil Armstrong, which was the commander,
0: yes.
1: Neil Armstrong and Edwin Aldrin went to the moon. But there are still theories behind they are not going to the moon. Till today in America, there are so many doubts that they didn't go to the moon. But on records, it's shown that Neil Armstrong and Edwin Aldrin went to the moon. And went there, even before then, Yuri Gagarin has been in space. That was a Russian, a young 27-year-old Russian.
0: Yeah, yeah.
1: Yes. So when you look at the time then and now, there have been so many developments in this interplanetary age as of that time. And how it has transversed to this moment we are now. You see people having satellite in space, but you're talking about one that was missing.
0: Yes, Nigeria. They said we had two. The Chinese actually installed those satellites there.
1: Satellites.
0: But two, they said they stole one.
1: Yes.
0: And nobody has complained that the satellite got missing in space, except Nigeria.
1: Yes. So, but when you look at it very well, you see the Apollo 11 that took place, the event that took place in 1969 was a very historical, memorabilia event. And that really helped the country and the world at large to today.
4: Okay. Well, it will interest you to know that when you are talking about the question that Pastor Eric asked,
3: I really feel it's very sensitive for us to note this. When you talk about the relationship between globalization and civilization, you should know that civilization brought about the transformation, because, you know, we have the ancient time, the medieval time, and then the contemporary time. And you could see that Africa is known as the cradle of mankind simply because civilization have its roots in Africa, when you talk about the Nile civilization. But then it will also interest you to know that the British government seems to really have also the concept of what we call civilization. But their civilization is being tilted towards promoting what we call colonial economy. The colonial economy now use the globalization in the colonial economy to ensure that they make most developing economies in the world to become subservient, to be depending on the British government for a succor, for a development, and other things that, you know, can be able to change your life. So in a nutshell, the sensitivity, as he said, regarding development of other nations, is that other nations, we are not able to really have what we call cultural-based development process. Because according to Walter Rodney, How Europe Underdeveloped Africa, it is stated very clear that man is the beginning, the center, and the end of development. And it clearly means that for us to develop as people, we must go back to our roots and start developing from the scratch. You cannot steal technology. Even when you steal it and you do not really have the pattern of it, you get lost, because technology is being reviewed time after time.
0: All right, Ali, your take on this.
4: Yes, let me throw more light on globalization, as rightly alluded by Lunkard. Globalization, as the word implies, simply means there is a process of integrating countries into Western mainstream. You see, today, as a result of globalization, we have a lot of innovations and inventions. You know, when you look at the Apollo 11 in 1969, and it will also interest you. Interestingly, do you know when, at what age I know about Apollo 11? When at the age of 15, I have all these books in my house. My father is a seasoned educator, so he has made available of all these materials. So what we're saying is that, you see, globalization and civilization are two different sides of the same coin. They are interrelated, they are interwoven, and they are intertwined. You see, if you remember civilization, before the advent of before the modern day civilization, when you look at some kind of things we used to do before in the primitive times, it's different from now. Are you getting it? We have seen improvement in technology, you know, and other related fields of life endeavor. So I think this is because of time. I think I will halt myself here.
0: All right. Hello, good morning. What's your name? Where are you calling from?
2: When you answer the question again, when you're answering that, does globalization hinder sovereignty? If you look at the view of sovereignty, that a country, a nation, has no more sovereignty. What happened in Iran? What happened in Israel?
0: In Venezuela?
2: It's affecting everywhere. So the view sovereignty of a country, of a nation.
0: All right. Okay, fine. So yeah. Ali, wrap it up.
4: Yeah, it's an albatross, Pastor Eric. It's a hindrance to what is happening. When you look at where are the ones bearing the heaviest brunt, the war between Ukraine and Russia, when you look at the war between Iran and US at the Strait of Hormuz, it has actually affected us negatively. We are an oil producing nation. When the prices of Brent crude of price or crude oil has skyrocketed at the international market, it is expected that since we are exporting crude, we are selling crude abroad, then we should be at the advantage. There is what we call comparative theory of comparative advantage. Sorry, it's about gains, profit, benefit from international trade. So when you look at it, honestly speaking, Pastor Eric has talked about sovereignty, and just like the way the international law was,
5: he spoke about sovereignty.
4: Yeah.
5: So if you look at it now, the thing is between the top dogs. There's a tussle between the top dogs, between the U.S. and Russia.
1: That's the main issue. You can look at what happened in Venezuela. How they picked this man from his house.
4: Yeah, Nicolas Maduro. He was kidnapped.
1: So, when you talk about sovereignty, that comes in book. Yeah, the people are being cheated. Yes. People are being sidelined. People are being exploited. Okay. So, they don't really practicing globalization in the
3: Let me just round it up.
4: That's the process of integrating
3: in some few seconds. Neocolonialism
0: is still
4: the paradise of the rich and the deception of the poor. Who continue to live under enslavement.
0: That is exactly what's happening.
3: Well, it will interest you to know that when we talk about sovereignty in this regard, it clearly means that most nations are not in charge of their self. It is the global powers that have the charge.
0: Thank you, Precious. Thank you, Dre. Thank you, Aliu.
4: Thanks very much indeed.
0: Thank you, Spooky, for making this to work. I remain your host, humble. I remain my humble self, Ayuba Adams, your host. Yes, this is last edition of Issues in Perspective on Radio 93.7. 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Yes, we're signing out. Have a good day.

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1: 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Terra Gold.
2: Although no case of Ebola has been reported in Nigeria, we must remain observant following the outbreak of the disease in Central Africa. 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
2: It is 10 o'clock. I am David King, and here are the stories for following this hour. The Nigerian National Petroleum Company Limited has signed 6 strategic agreements with key industry partners to deepen gas utilization, strengthen energy security, and accelerate Nigeria's gas-based industrialization drive. The agreement, signed on the sidelines of the 25th Nigeria Oil and Gas Energy Week in Abuja on Tuesday, include a memorandum of understanding and a gas sale and aggregation agreement with the Ajaokuta Steel Company Limited. The agreement also included a gas sale agreement with UTM Floating LNG and 3 network entry agreements with Chevron Nigeria Limited, AGPC, and NNPC Exploration and Production Limited. The Student Union Government President of the Federal University, Dutse Issa Ibrahim, says financial support and improved student welfare are vital to reducing dropout rates nationwide. Issa Ibrahim made this known in an interview with Newsmen in Abuja. According to him, financial hardship remained the leading reason many students left higher institutions before completing their education. He said although the Nigerian Education Loan Fund had helped many students continue their studies, some eligible students were yet to benefit because of delays, limited awareness, and other challenges. The chairman of the Economic and Financial Crimes Commission, Ola Olukoyede, has handed over 1,452 hostel items to the Federal Ministry of Education. Ola Olukoyede also handed items to the Minister of Education, Tunji Alausa, on Tuesday in Abuja, said they were recovered during a major anti-cybercrime operation in 2024. According to him, the items comprise 501 double-step bunk beds, 939 mattresses, and 12 wooden beds, with mattresses recovered during a special operation codenamed Operation Eagle Flush. On the foreign scene, the ECOWAS Parliament says grassroots engagement is crucial to developing more effective regional policies to address the growing menace of irregular migration across West Africa. The ECOWAS Parliament's Director of Parliamentary Affairs, Kabir Garba, said this at an ongoing delocalized meeting with communities in the Gambia aimed at combating irregular migration and human trafficking across the sub-region on Tuesday. The U.S. has launched powerful strikes on Iran in response to attacks on 3 oil tankers in the Strait of Hormuz. U.S. Central Command on Tuesday said it had hit over 80 targets, including more than 60 Islamic Revolutionary Guards Corps small boats in the strait. Strikes hit Qassam Island, Bandar Abbas, and Sirik, where people have been injured by shrapnel. Iran has not directly claimed responsibility for the attacks on the 3 tankers that led to the U.S. launching strikes. In entertainment news, Yabo Ojo has revealed why she invited her ex-husband to walk their daughter down the aisle, saying she wanted to break a generational cycle and put her daughter's happiness first. Yabo Ojo says she deliberately involved her ex-husband in their daughter's wedding despite their long-standing separation. The actress says she wanted to break a generational cycle, insisting her children should not inherit unresolved family conflicts. And in sports, Switzerland defeated Colombia 4-3 on penalties after a goalless 120 minutes in a fiercely contested FIFA World Cup round of 16 match in Vancouver. Both teams displayed tactical discipline, physical resilience, and defensive organization, refusing to take unnecessary risks with a quarterfinal place at stake. Colombia started brightly, dominating possession and moving the ball quickly through midfield while looking to exploit Switzerland with swift counter-attacks. And those are the stories for following this hour. Nigeria is the only country we have. Let's avoid acts that could destabilize a nation. We are one big family.
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0: Yes, fear is often the truth we resist. No one can preside over their own accusation, for justice demands impartial hands. To restore truth and trust, a leader must entrust independent bodies with the matters that weigh upon the people's fate. Only then can lost trust be won anew. For trust is a fragile flame, easily dimmed, yet patiently rekindled. A leader's greatness lies not in power alone, but in humility before justice. And when fairness reigns, the people's hearts return, carrying hope like dawn after a long night. Good morning, Nigerians. Good morning, peace-loving people of Plateau State. Glad to be welcoming you to the midweek edition of your number one dynamic socio-political breakfast tonic and conscience-pricking program on radio. 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Today is the 8th day of July, the year 2026. My name is Pam Dunquis, and of course, the King of Boys, Ambassador Bello Lookman, who is looking radiant this morning, is already seated to take us down our destination of 11 o'clock with political analysis. Bello, good morning, and you're looking elegant.
1: Thank you very, very much, Pam Dunquis. Good morning, Nigerians. Good morning, Galatian passengers that listen to us out there with Better Bread Special. Good morning to the Dexteros DJ, the Adroit DJ, David Smokey, and Timilehi, wherever you may be. May God's blessing be with you. But Dami is here with us, and we say good morning to you, Dami.
0: All right, quickly, Bello, let's go straight into the newspaper review. First story on the Punch newspaper: fake agency scandal. Tinubu orders 30-day ICPC probe. Senate reject blame. Now, Bello, a lot of Nigerians will be asking questions. What if and what if and what if? What if the scandal is more than a headline, but a mirror reflecting deeper cracks in governance, where agencies sprout like shadows and accountability struggles to find its footing? What if the probe ordered in 30 days is not enough time to untangle a web that has spun over years, leaving truth half revealed and trust half restored? What if the Senate's rejection of blame is not a defense but a deflection, a way of shielding itself from the storm rather than standing firm in the rain? What if the people, weary of promises, begin to see justice as a distant echo unless leaders choose transparency not as gesture but as a creed? Of course, Bello, whether we like it or not, Nigeria's history is filled with examples of shadow agencies and hidden structures that acted as conduits for corruption, often draining resources without the leader at the center fully aware of their existence. And of course, Bello, whether we like it or not, sometime in 2023, there was a committee, ad hoc committee, that was actually set up by this House of Representatives, where Deputy Speaker Ben Kalu actually presided. That was on the 29th of August 2023, as reported by Daily Premium Times, rather. And each state had a representative, including the FCT, to actually, probe the allegations that there are so many shadow agencies that were created to siphon wealth. And who was the chairman of that committee? Honorable Yusuf Adamu Gagdi of Plateau State. And some of us asked the question, how will that probe go? Is it going to actually see the light of the day? Are we going to see some people's head rolling? At the end of the day, what did we see? It's like everything ended up shrouded, or rather swept under the carpet. But then ICPC should tell Nigerians, prove to Nigerians that they can be trusted with this investigation.
1: I'm happy that the presidency hearkened to our advice on this platform, where we advise them to ensure that at least an independent body comes and weighs in into this matter, to be able to get to the root, not the branch, not the stem, not the leaf of the matter, but the root of the matter. And the presidential spokesperson was able to let us know yesterday that this particular Presidential Foreign Intervention Promotion Council that has actually become the bone of contention will be investigated. The presidency said the council was never established by the federal government. They said it has no business in law. It has no business in presidential instrument and executive approval. But then people will also ask again, when we actually knew this, how did this same agency got to page 50 and page 51 of the budget of the Federal Republic of Nigeria. And we are also told that they will be investigating the forged appointment letters, the official government document, and also the source and movement of funds, the role of any public officer. And that's where Gbajabiyah Miller comes in, because he is actually a public officer, and he has been mentioned by the man Prince Adeyemi Adeniyi in this particular case, and the private individuals that might also be involved, financial institutions like the CBN that was also mentioned, that there is also a domiciliary account that was opened in the CBN, intermediary or any person that may have also facilitated, enabled or participated in the alleged scheme, and the integrity of the presidency, they say, should also be protected against impersonation, against forgery, against abuse of officials' identity, exploitation of weakness in public service. But I will actually tell you, Pamdon Quiz, whether we like it or not, that this particular issue of facilitation for fee for appointment, facilitation fee for appointment, it had been with us for a long time.
0: Yeah.
1: You remember that El-Rufai was one of those in 2003 when his name was penciled down for ministerial appointment. He came and told the press that the National Assembly at that time asked him for 54 million naira before he can also be screened, before his credentials, despite having a first class, can be perused, before they can even look at his face to see whether he's qualified or not. And that was why it's not surprising that the then Senate President had to recuse himself after Fabian Osuji made a similar kind of allegation, and Fabian Osuji, the then Minister of Education, had to also leave the office because of the solid appointment, because of the solid way that the entire malfeasance and shenanigans also went. So the solid details of these shenanigans is no longer limited to these two men. Who are the two men? Prince Adeyemi Adeniyi. Second man, Chief of Staff Femi Gbajabiyah Miller. It is now a money for apartment deal that has always been with us, and that's why if you hear me on this program saying, show me a man, show me a woman that got a job with the civil service after graduation without knowing somebody that knows somebody that knows somebody, and I will definitely show you a virgin in the labor room. Because we are actually even used to, even the civil servant, the civil service, where to get a job, they tell you to pay 1 million. To get a job, you pay 3.5 million. And that money is not an assurance that you're going to get the job. At the end of the day, if you don't get the job, where do you go to? Do you go to the police and go and report that I paid 3.5 million naira to secure a job, knowing fully well that that in itself is an offense in law? So how do you actually come out of this quagmire? How do we as a country come out of this conundrum of job racketeering, of cash for job, while other nations are creating jobs that are thematically in commiseration with the field that each youth studied? We are selling jobs for people, even when they are not qualified. After all, if you're working in the NNPC, you don't even need to know how they are producing oil. All you need to have is just one certificate, even if you've never been to the classroom before. That is exactly the worry, the disturbing and discomforting and discombobulating tendency that we find ourselves.

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1: That's the way the Bukuru Park roundabout in the last administration became a dump site. And that one was an eyesore because for months, you wouldn't even see anybody coming to park the depth there. At least this one, it seems it's daily, they are coming. But I want to ask whether they're in agreement with the people that this is our new dump site. Mm. You are free to dump it there. We are coming tomorrow morning to park the depth. Please, the official PEPSA people, can you let us know about this? Let's know that indeed the terminus roundabout is now our new incinerator.
2: All right, let's take a few messages here, Bello, if you don't mind. Good morning, Bello and PDK. You guys are feeding us with great analysis update. I believe the government are listening to the program. Those in charge of the road maintenance should do something about potholes because it's creating a lot of problem, especially the one around Jenny Philly Station close to Kalwa House is causing a lot of accident almost every day. Job Bodja Mungel is raising a concern. Good morning, gentlemen in the studio, and thank you for what you do. I don't see any transparent investigation being carried out in this issue of the fake agency. A bad precedent has been set in Nigeria, which has not been helping us. The president, the accused, the prosecutor, the investigator, almost everyone who will be involved in the case is from one tribe. Do you expect a true and transparent investigation? Federal character has been jettisoned and abused in Nigeria. We need a paradigm shift. AAI Bauchi Ring Road is saying that. And
1: Peter Aliyu on Facebook is saying congratulations. And someone is saying, good morning, the political update crew. Gearing is in Abattoir while Gigirim is in Hoshi. So I don't know whether...
2: wow, so there's something like so that.
1: I'm sure you mentioned Gearing when you're mentioning
2: Andrews.
1: Yeah,
2: that's what they wrote, yeah.
1: Exactly. So
2: okay, so...
1: Let the correction be
2: okay,
1: taken.
2: Okay, here in Hoshi, please.
1: All right, Christian Chikeze is in Anguara Kuba and I had to challenge him that it's been a while I've not heard from him. Mr. Bello and Mr. PDK, honestly speaking, I want to use this opportunity to come straight with you and the family of Andre Mosgoguim Geskia. I'm dumbfounded, but who am I to question God? Mm. May so rest in peace. Please accept my condolence, Mr. Bello and PDK. Christian Chikeze, thank you very much. Good morning, PDK. I'm by Prof. Bello. I gave the GM of GMDB an idea on that Mama Tapgun that they should make it beautiful as the Zenith Bank roundabout. Nobody will come and put that there. Engineer Jama is in Ruben is in FM here. Morning, BMP. Please, which terminals are you talking about and which location? We are sorry for the loss of his wife. This is Mangurus from Tunuwada and Gwanghausawa. Well, maybe you don't know Mama Tapgun. Mm-hmm. If you don't know Mama Tapgun in Plateau State, then I don't know whether you need a Google map or probably somebody around you that will actually be able to give you a little history and the heritage of Plateau State, because Mama Tapgun is one of the most popular heritage sites on the plateau.
2: All right, and that's much we can take on the program. Thank you for that correction. Is Gigiring Holshe. That's where the service of songs will be held for Andrew Amos Goguin late. And it's going to be by 3 p.m. today, Wednesday, that's 8th of July, while the funeral service is still going to be at the same Gigiring Ekwa Holshe by cops will depart Plateau Hospital Mortuary by 7 in the morning and service will commence by 8. So please, let's all converge. Thank you so very much for your time and we hope to see you on the other side of sunrise tomorrow. Dami, thank you for being there always. And David Friday, thank you for producing us. Below your final words.
1: I want to thank Phil for that correction because that correction, I'm sure, has helped a lot of people out there that might have been confused about the names because they look alike, but indeed they are not the same.
2: Yeah.
1: Some people might just go to the Abattoir and they will actually be looking for that Echo Church there. Thank you so much, Phil. Let's continue to preach peace. Without peace, there can never be harmony and understanding in the society.
2: My name is Pam Dunquist. See you on the other side of sunrise tomorrow. Do have yourselves a lovely day. Bye-bye.

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What's up, people? 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You don't want to miss this Totori. You want to know the Totori? Come listen to Reading Totori. You will not miss it. Yes, I'm not saying you must not miss it. You will not, because if you miss it, if you miss heaven, Reading Totori, don't miss it.

Happening, as you know, crazy things they happen, and nowadays, anywhere part of this world, crazy things they happen. You go abroad, crazy things they happen. In Nigeria, crazy things they happen. Under Nigeria, crazy things. On top Nigeria, above Nigeria, anywhere where you go, crazy things indeed is happening. Just people, una good morning. This Obonga morning. How body? How yo? How the weather? In fact, this weather chilele this morning. You know, they call them weather for cold. No, in my mouth you could hear weather for two. Una good morning this morning. Just how una day? And I'm sure say so they take advantage of the weather. I'm sure say so they take advantage of the weather. Anyway, make a quick clear. I know say we don't really take place more time on this morning, and then I know verse our people Totorant Nation, the Totori Nation. I know verse we started slightly behind schedule this morning. I know say I know hear the usual voice when they open the program, but no worry, we're there for you. Make I just take a small crazy things they happen, and then I go tell now waiting they happen. My name now Omodan OMO. I don't forget that DNA. Let me be the pilot this morning. Read him Totori. Will they come back?

0: Come back, crazy things. They happen. I just make we just quickly stretch them out small before we tell now what they happen this morning. Welcome to Rhythm Totori. The Totori program where they come Totori for now. Give them a gist where they happen. Crazy things where they happen around us. Bring them for now. Don't make all of us put mouth on top of the matter. Because whether we like it or not, our work is to make the society a better place. And that's why we come to bring some amebo gist. Come give them now. They bring some Totori matter give them now. Make we put mouth to get things where they happen. This is where our ear, our mouth we talk. Now we bring come from rhythm Totori. And like I talk again, the Totori gangs, they know they this morning. They know they this morning because crazy things too they happen because the weather too was crazy this morning. Make the weather place chill. So then go for some official duties this Obunga morning. So MC Young, you know they Yas King and Mamamu, they know they and me consider on top of the driver's seat this morning for now. Because definitely we must make our Totori nation happy. What's happened? You know, say a nation without a president, a nation without a leader, it becomes a state of anarchy. Hey, well, now we say, no, we cannot create anarchy on top of this, our Totori nation. Somebody must sit on the driver's seat. Now, say, make I leave my own work, make I come with John Una this morning, make I make Una jollificate this morning. Once again, welcome to Rhythm Totori, and on top of Rhythm 93.7, just. Now we sit down top. So wherever you listen to us from, take your le, calm yourself down. Carry tea, cool your body because this topic we won't give now. And my guys go call and they'll say now, oh my crazy things are plenty this morning. So because of time done the quarter, make we quickly drop the matter for the Totori matter this morning. I would like to, I know no limit day today. So make I carry this code where they always they use this morning and make I join my brothers. I know they don't there, but make I join their mouth together and talk with my own. Say make a shout now. Oh my, oh my, and my people make gonna yell. Oh my, oh. Oh yeah, we don't open the signature for our Totori nation this morning. Totori people make gonna yell. Genunti yell. This one they trend on social media. For the past few days now, yes, I could put on few days now, one story will break news. It's about a woman. And I go read the story given her. I want to put our man because these things, they happen around us. And it still they happen. A woman was arrested for holding knife. For holding knife against a little girl. To be charged with attempted murder. Now they arrest her. Now Abia State Abia Police Command. Now they arrest her. Now could tell now what happened. This woman, she be 35 years old woman. 35 years old. Her name now Nwoko Gift from Imo State. She was caught on camera. Somebody will get CCTV camera for me in house. So catch them. They use phone, they video her. Where she was assaulting, you know, Iboma go call him assaulting. Me say he beat, he gbasgbos, he gurigidi, he gurigude her 12-year-old niece. And her name na Ebo Chimamanda. And not be just say she gbasgbos the girl. She was armed with a kitchen knife. She hold kitchen knife. She wanted to stabilize and murderize. The 12-year-old girl. What be the cause of this matter? We still they ask the question. Mama couldn't yell. And the spokesperson of that police command for Abia State, he said, because Abia State, nothing happened, but the woman are from Imo State, and her niece, where they stay with her, like house help. Mama couldn't hear. They say, what happened? According to the spokesperson of the police command for DSP Maureen Chinaka. Chinaka, leave the Igbo matter like that. He said she talk on July 5th, which is just barely on Saturday. Yes, I think July 5th now Saturday. I mean on Sunday safe. No, on Sunday. I'm the July 5th. She talks this Mrs. Nwoko, who resides in IBB housing estate for Mwaya, attempted to kill Mrs. Ebo and that is her niece now, Miss Ebo Chimamanda, who stays with her. On the basis that she refused to spread the clothes. Oh, she was asked to spread before the suspect, which is Mrs. Gifts, left for market. Now they hear the story, which means that Mrs. Gift Woko, her auntie now, tell her niece where they stay with her as house help. Now she collect her as house help. Say, I won't take care of her as house help. When I know the meaning of niece now, your sister or your brother pikin. Him is which is the daughter, the one of your brother or sister daughter. Then he tell her and say, spread this clothes for me. I dey go market. She can't come back. Come find out. Say, this her niece, Chimamanda, 12 years old girl. No spread the clothes. Refuse to spread the clothes where she tell her, or maybe she forget to spread the clothes. Naim, the auntie now, where they will be her mama now, where they take care of her. Mrs. Gift, Nwoko, come begin to gbasgbos her hola. You know, say, you know, that kind. I gave you to spread the clothes, Chimamanda, Chimamanda, Iye Nwoku, Chimamanda, Iye Nwoku, Igwa. As he beat, nobody know what in this small girl if he tell her more. You know, so this children of this generation, we don't know who. But we just assume, say, maybe she says something, or the beating not to enter, now the woman verse, as they repeatedly beat her, now he hold kitchen knife, threatening to kill Mamanda. If you see the picture, if you see the video, where they take video her, where the person waiting for upstairs somewhere, I mean, a camera there, they capture her, she hold her for ground, beat her, they try to see where he go take stab her, and so on and so forth. Dear brethren, the thing don't tie rapper. Then the police don't arrest. They're on investigating the case. They don't investigate the case under State Criminal Investigation Department. So, our Totori Nation, how we could bring the matter and give us this morning. And what did they call on? The spokesperson of the 001 of Abuja, Wike. The man don't come out, Lere Olayinka. Don't come out, he put for in Twitter handle. He say, if you have a child of less than 15 years, and they add this one and join them, because when this story can't happen, they don't arrest the woman. So the story can't break out on social media, can't go viral. Now this lady, Olayinka, that is the spokesperson to Wike, Nelson Wike, that is the FCT minister. Now he can't put for in social media handle, put them for in Twitter, what did they call, Twitter they call, no. Ex, they call her ex-boyfriend or ex-girlfriend, they call her ex. If you have a child, according to him, make a quote, if you have a child of less than 15 years in your house as house help, you should be arrested and prosecuted. Yeah, that moment, I'm waiting to talk. If you allow your less than 15 years old child to be doing house help in someone's house, you also should be arrested and prosecuted. Only wicked and heartless parents will send a 10-year-old child to another person's house as house help. In just like you add your own voice on top this matter. Totori Nation, we don't kind of come give una this morning, no. Waiting una fi put una mouth on top this matter, because you get some house help where we say dey people house, now their niece, so now their nephew, now their brother, sister, pikin. But the way they maltreat them for the house, he don't, he get as he be. Now, when I support this thing, way lady, Olayinka, the spokesperson of the 001 of Abuja, Nelson Wike, talk, say, if you get house help, a child, where they less than 15 years for your house and you use them as house help, they should arrest you and be prosecuted. And if you were born the pikin, you give your pikin out as house help where they less than 15 years, you should be arrested. My people, which kind of age is good make you give pikin out for as to become house help for somebody? Make you hear your own thoughts. 0806464-1536. Read him, Totori. Don't forget, if you call us, maybe put your mouth there. Read him, you go say Totori. Now our signature code be that. Oh yeah, make we hear from Una. Hello?
1: Oh, madam, good morning.
0: Morning, who the yanos this morning?
1: Nature,
0: you know, now you don't open the floor, so you know our code. Now read him, you go say Totori. Read him!
1: Totori.
0: Oh, yeah, welcome. Welcome on board.
1: Oh, madam, how are your family?
0: God, they take care of us, we thank God.
1: Yeah, I don't know some people. At least don't give your daughter out to for house help. At least from 17 to 18 years. You understand? So this is how this woman wants to get this girl now. If it's her daughter, are she going to do what she did to this girl? Or because she feels that she's not the one that gave birth to the girl? That's why she wanted killing this girl. If people are going to give their children out, at least should be 18 or 17 years.
0: Should be 18 or 17 years.
1: You don't have money. You cut your daughter to somebody, they will start maltreating your daughter.
0: Mm.
1: You understand?
0: Mm.
1: And it's very wrong.
0: Mm.
1: So, because if you hold somebody tight, definitely somebody will hold your tight for you tomorrow.
0: Now, so
1: you don't know where this girl will be tomorrow.
0: Mm.
1: Or she will be a helper. You understand?
0: Mm.
1: Why are you maltreating her? Because you feel like you're not going to give birth to her, that's why you're maltreating her.
0: Exactly.
1: It's not good.
0: Exactly. Eletcha, thank you.
1: Have conscience. If you have conscience, at least even the girl doesn't do what she has, if she's not doing what you like, then take her back to her parents.
0: Abio.
1: Must he be maltreating her?
0: Then go here. Thank you, my brother. Thank you, Eletcha. Thank you, Eletcha. Anyways, Moku pick this other call 0806464-15036. Moku know who they knock about the motor this morning. Hello, reading.
2: Good morning.
0: Morning, reading.
2: Doctor.
0: Yes, yeah, so who they knock about the motor this morning?
2: Mommy Zen, I'm calling from Angola.
0: Mommy Z, how are we?
2: Well done. Alhamdulillah. What about my people?
0: Then they're on break. Oh, they say me they go hustle small. So, then they're on official duties.
2: This way, they don't want the weather to be wasted.
0: Mommy Z.
2: It's an advice I want to give on keeping another person's child.
0: Mm.
2: If you know you have hot temper, don't keep another person's child. Because children of nowadays, what you tell them not to do is what they will do.
0: Mm.
2: In order not to implicate oneself, it's better to stay away from those children.
0: Mm.
2: It's not like children of before.
0: Mm.
2: Children, they don't hear what now. If you tell them not to open this thing, they will open it to see what you say
0: no. Open. No be lies.
2: So it's better one keep away from other people's children.
0: Mm.
2: But if you can endure and think that they will change, you'll be giving them advice. You will follow them the way they are. Then you can hold them.
0: Hmm.
2: Even if they are 20 years, because you hold them, they will still do the same thing.
0: Mm.
2: If you can be patient with them, you can keep them.
0: Mm.
2: But if you know you can't be patient with other people's children, and your own children too, you have to be patient with them.
0: Mm.
2: That's what I usually tell people. Be patient, they will change.
0: Mm. Mm.
2: Thank you.
0: Come, Mommy Z, thank you. Don't talk as a mother. We appreciate you. Mommy Z, don't talk. We appreciate you, Mommy Z. Thank you so much. 0064641536. Now, don't forget the GSO we drop for now the month. On top of woman for Abia State, where Abia State police command don't buy. They don't buy me to say, nobody say they kill her. Mommy say they don't hold her, arrest her. Say, because she they beat, and even they threaten the life of a Pikin with a kitchen knife once. And the video captured her. If I did online, he captured this woman, and the woman wanted to stab the woman, kill her. What did it happen? He said, because he tell the Pikin go spread clothes, she go mark, as she come back, the Pikin refuse to spread the clothes. And the woman, they beat the Pikin, they molest the Pikin, they threaten the life of the Pikin with knife and all those matter. So, but people, moku hear on our own thoughts. And what better way and age can a child be used as a house help? Moku hear from you. Reading.
3: Hey,
0: Dr. my who they knock? Who they knock the door?
3: Good morning.
0: Morning, no.
3: My name is Mr. Ifeanyi Arinze.
0: Mr. Ifeanyi Arinze, how you doing now?
3: I'm okay. The weather is good, and how is yours?
0: God, we dey manage the weather. We thank God.
3: Make us talk something on this particular thing where they happen.
0: Okay.
3: The truth be say, there was never a law that say about you keeping a child within you.
0: Hmm.
3: But the problem here is that how do you handle that child?
0: Mm.
3: Even from the Bible, when they are let's use the Igbo people as an example.
0: Yeah.
3: The Igbo boy that
0: sitting
3: under you.
0: Okay.
3: You understand?
0: Okay.
3: People use that as a way to actually elevate people.
0: Mm.
3: But the bad thing is that when you say people under you, do not maltreat them.

0: it comes to
1: Julius Caesar. We came, we saw, we conquered. 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
2: The time is 2 o'clock. I am Gift Azamu. Here are the stories we're following at this hour. The federal government has reaffirmed its commitment to every initiative aimed at preventing illicit drug use, dismantling trafficking networks, expanding access to treatment and rehabilitation, and promoting the well-being of all Nigerians. The Secretary to the Government of the Federation, Senator George Akume, gave the assurance in his remarks as special guest of honor at the opening session of the ongoing National Drug Use Summit on Wednesday in Abuja. The summit was jointly organized by the National Drug Law Enforcement Agency, Federal Ministry of Health and Social Welfare.

0: president of the United States, Donald Trump, has described singer Nicki Minaj as so hot. So hot. So he made the statement in a trending video online while introducing her at a White House Rose Garden luncheon on Monday. While praising Nicki Minaj's talent and her public support, the president described her as a respected, and further added a personal compliment. So hot. Oh my goodness.
1: I think they are
0: dead. If you remember, Nicki Minaj was seen alongside Donald Trump a few months ago at the Trump's Encounter Summit in Washington, where she tagged itself as, probably the president's number one fan, noting that she doesn't care about the hate or the people's comments.
1: I think
0: Nicki Minaj is hot. Blazing hot.
1: And the president's saying that. But anyways, it's a good compliment.
0: Actually,
1: because your heart is nothing bad about it. Mm-hmm. Just like I could just say, Resha, your heart. So it's a good compliment.
0: So our last story for today, Uche Obodo, you know her? She's a Nigerian movie star. So she has finally...
1: Gen Z generation get to know them, not people like her.
0: If you ask DJ 2018, if you ask DJ Wooks right now, I assure you, he doesn't know who Uche Obodo is.
1: Many people don't know.
0: Look for a shop with anything but. What do you mean by many people?
1: Many people don't know.
0: Show you her picture.
1: Show me.
0: I will not show you.
1: When you say, do you know Murtala Jallade?
0: You see.
1: Okay. Do you know Genevieve?
0: Know who Murtala is.
1: Genevieve Naji.
0: Do you know Rita Dominic? You see. So it's not about DJ talking.
1: Because it's a Gen Z, he doesn't know.
0: How come you don't know her?
1: Because it's not Gen Z now. This lady is not. She didn't come into limelight in the early 2000s, right?
2: Uche
0: has finally confirmed the crash of her marriage to her younger husband Bobby Maris. Came after the duo unfollowed themselves on Instagram. So the rumors intensified when the two couple and the actress younger sister started sharing cryptic posts on their Instagram story. So, however, breaking the silence amid the controversy, Uche, in a post on her Instagram story on Tuesday evening, confirmed the crash by asking if it is seen to end a marriage. She said, and I quote, she actually called her husband a princess. She said, and I quote, for person to tire for marriage now na taboo because na woman, must it always be man? My tired is tired. I'm tired of the princess where they marry me. What is wrong with that? To be happy as a woman and marriage is my connection in this country. I know do again as seen. Make nobody push me to the wall all because I be rubber. 8 years of my life is not enough yet. Maybe I should give it 20 years or maybe 6 feet under before the crown of thorns can fit me well. I remember when they got married. Like, she got married to a way, way younger guy. Like, the guy is way, way younger than her. She made post online. God has blessed me with him, and I will take my shame away. This is this and that. And then after 6 years now, they've parted ways. And all of a sudden, she's calling the man a princess.
1: See, I think people keep saying that people, they got choice, all right? They make different choices, and whatever the fits or goes down well with what their life is all about, it's cool they take that route. If this is what's gonna give her peace, fine, let her keep doing it or stay away from marriage as a whole, like, as an institution, and be single. Because the thing is, I'm not in support of the fact that once you're married, right, and you, at the end of the day, maybe you divorce, right, I don't think it's necessary for you to come online to start saying some dumb things or crazy things about your one-time partner,
0: Whatever.
1: It's not right. I'm just saying this,

0: So people out there, like, I think that what makes us an adult, it simply means we know better than we used to, and we can do better. So I mean, how would you see that she's coming out as a prince? Oh man,
1: I actually have a question. This question is to the ladies. It's a rhetorical question. I don't need an answer from you. Why is that when ladies are getting married, or like when they post their pre-wedding pictures or the proposal video, there's always this caption that is popular, you know, finally off the market. Oh, I have found the man that has taken my shame away. What shame exactly? I don't understand. What shame? And the markets, you are finally off the market. Like, are you a commodity? I just don't get it. I mean, post your pictures and just go. Some of these, your captions are honestly annoying. Finally off the market. He has taken away my shame. What shame, my sister? So because you are not married, you think is a shameful thing not to be married, or I don't need an answer. No, I said it's a rhetorical question, but don't give me any answer.
0: I'm not giving an answer. I want to ask a question too.
1: Back to the music right now. Yeah,
0: you can't. No, this is not justified, though. This is not justified. You just said yours. Let me ask a question.
1: Ask your question.
0: So it's just simple. What are they supposed to write?
1: The other.
0: No, just give me one.
1: You can just come up one. With to announce your
0: like
1: marriage.
0: You. Like
1: there's
0: you.
1: Nothing
0: no.
1: like me.
0: No, like
1: I will never post. You're the kind of person I am. I will not post that online.
0: Okay, since
1: people
0: you don't.
1: Even
0: well,
1: know.
0: Wait. Since you. Wait you now. Oh, yeah, calm down. Since
1: then
0: you don't.
1: Finally off the market.
0: Wait
1: no
0: now. Since you don't have an alternative, you know, what they should write, then let them continue doing that.
1: You people should continue writing. Continue writing finally off the market.
0: Because they buy them off the market now. So what is it? No, thank God you said it yourself. They are the one. They know that they are commodities that they buy.
1: Bobby.
0: So I'm not Bobby and you said it now. Guys, was that the one that said anything like you said that they said they're off the market. So what do you do to products? You take it.
1: I honestly have nothing to say right now. So let's just get back to
0: congratulations.
1: Music. Coming up next, it's a viral social media stories. And we have a lot today that someone gathered ushers in this town and stole their phones and whatever. What we, you know, get back after 3 p.m. You don't want to miss the story. Stay with us.

0: Candilo.
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0: song of the world.
1: Although no case of Ebola has been reported in Nigeria, we must remain observant following the outbreak of the disease in Central Africa. Ebola is a serious illness that can spread through direct contact with the bodily fluids of an infected person. 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

0: You're welcome back to the afternoon drive, and you know what time it is, right? It's a time for us to go through and drive through the social media pages and platforms, what's going on, and share with you right about now.
1: So, all right, so let's start with the story. So there's this lady that went viral on social on TikTok, to be particular, last year. She's a Nigerian lady that got married to a white guy. If you remember, I feel like there was a pandemic, you know, last year where Nigeria, some young Nigerian, okay, you know, women were getting married to white men, both young and old. Someone even made a very funny comment by saying, one day when I go carry vampire come for us, for this country, in the name of husband. It was really a very funny time that year. Mm-hmm. So this particular lady that got married to this, you know, white guy, she's always posting, you know, videos of them chilling, the man taking her shopping and all of that. So it is it has come to our attention that this same young lady has opened a group where young Nigerian women actually pay 40,000 naira, 20,000 naira to join the group, so she can connect them with, you know, other wealthy white men. So the people, the ladies that have paid to join the group, said that some of the guys they met in the group, they're not spending money on them. Instead, they are even asking them for financial assistance and all of that.
0: But they are white guys.
1: And, the white guys are not, you know, spending dime on them. So they're complaining that they want a refund. And
0: refund for what?
1: Maybe they give them back their money.
0: No, but what was but the deal was that they should link them up with a white guy, right?
1: Yeah.
0: So didn't she link them up at the end of the day?
1: And some are even complaining that you're yet to meet any man, I like
0: the fact that she linked them up now. Now they're looking for
1: advanced, right? It's wheeling, and then I don't know why we keep falling for these scams. Is that we have excess money, or it's just greed? Because I feel like sometimes just too way easy to scam people. Because right now we can just come up with something, and someone will say, "Oh, you know what? I know these people, so I can actually just carry on millions and you give them." So someone is sitting down now, and God forgive me, it's not like this our husband is even all that, because that time the meeting will have pre-wedding pictures and videos went viral, because the guy, if you watch the videos and the pictures, the guy is looking like he wants to beat her up. Like, they forced him to be there. Do you understand? Some people like, madam, this your
0: maybe that's be. Maybe that's
1: are
0: his
1: you
0: look.
1: Sure that he's getting married today? Yeah, that was what she said. That was the excuse she brought up. She said that the guy is like that, he doesn't smile and all of that. So now people that,
0: so those ladies wanted to tap into her grace. Because that's what people, you know, that's what they say. The when you tap into some stuff, is a lot of time people use it as shortcut. You don't want to go through the the process that you need to go through to be able to arrive at that same bus stop that the person is at the moment. You want to cut corners. So these people now, instead, say the girl walked her own, I guess, right? So, but the other ladies, they want to do that. They want quick, you know.
1: But I have a question again before we leave the story, right, guys? To my fellow single sisters out there, are you marrying this man for love, or you're looking for an odogwu? You want to get green card and just like leave the country? I hope you're aware of some of the things that the president of the U.S. is currently planning for immigrants, because sometimes I sit and I ask myself this question, because if it's some of the men these ladies marry and they post online, person they shake like this, they shake, you post online, you shake, your husband
0: is
1: very old, and how do you cope? So are you just doing this for the meantime, maybe just a contract, 2 years, the person takes you abroad and then you dump him, Abby? That's the kind of lifestyle you want to live for the rest of
0: your
1: life.
0: I think, you know, we know the answer.
1: I don't know the answer. You know the answer. Me, I don't know.
0: No, it's simple now. Is it not from the story you read? You said they said that they are not spending on them. Is that not that, Claire and Krista Claire, for us to know that these girls just want, you know, a, what do you call them now? Odogwu, you know.
1: So do you remember this Raya girl? The one that went viral last year, call member that went viral, who said Lagos stings. Remember her? She had a post that actually went viral. She stepped in Lagos. She complained that the atmosphere in Lagos was not conducive, and all of that. That lots of people came after her. I said even during after she passed her, she was not given her certificate. But please don't tell me you don't know the story. Hey, no. So she made a post and she said that you can sell anything to Nigerians. Just add a little bit of classism and tell them it's not for the poor people. Then watch them buy to prove they are not poor. Do you agree with her? And the post has actually gone viral.
0: Well, I think it's not just Nigerians to Nigerians alone. I think it's all over the world. I mean, that's how it is.
1: Mm.
0: Because that's the essence of when they create though there are some top-notch products overseas that you know that is worth whatever price that it puts on them, right? But I think it's this stuff is not only doesn't only

0: apply to Nigerians. It's everywhere.
1: But us, I feel like it's becoming too much. Sometimes someone would like this, let's say, like, okay, let me use my fellow my gender, you know, with leg hairs. Someone can actually just package the hair in such a way that they tell you, oh, if you wear this hair, my dear, the kind of men that will approach you is not this man that will be spending 100k, 200k. It's Odogu Parara. This hair no be for poor, no be for small girls, not for the big girls in town. And then this hair might just be one synthetic wiggle. And then they put maybe the price as 1.5. Come on, you see girls rushing to buy the hair to prove a point that they are big girls and they're not poor.
0: Yeah, I think now, I just, something just dropped. Right, which is that mentality plays a role in this as well. Because tell me, if you know the, I mean, like, if you know good stuff, like quality stuff, for instance, even when someone come to pitch or tell you that buy this thing, if you know quality stuff, you will check it and know if it's worth the amount that the person is giving it.
1: Sometimes this is selling online. These so, vendors are online. It's not like you've met them before.
0: Or
1: you
0: know the
1: product, you just buy and then they ship it to you. That's how they end up shipping rubbish.
0: But what I'm just saying in essence is that, like she said, it's the poor people that wants to, you know, be in that category of saying, oh, I'm made too. Like, I can afford these as well because I want to prove to people that I am rich. Do you understand? So for the rich guys, I don't think they fall most sometimes. Maybe very few, but most times they don't fall victims of some of these things because they know what they're buying, they know what they are paying for, right? So that's the way life is. You should just stop patronizing people just because you feel like, oh, the amount placed on that product is high, so it means the product is good,
1: yeah, it's and of it is good not quality. For people.
0: Do you understand?
1: Yeah. So the last story now. This thing happened in this town. So they said this particular person, you know how they're ushering agencies around, and if you have an event coming up, you hire ushers to work for you and all of that. So this person made a post online, said he's looking for ushers to work for him at an event. They should you know, apply, do this, come around for audition, interview and all of that. So yes, he was able to convince a lot of young women that actually came together.
0: Do you think he convinced
1: in
0: them
1: in a hotel?
0: He didn't even do much now,
1: bro. People guess. They find money,
0: that's what I'm saying. Now he didn't even need to convince them.
1: So they came together, they met with this person, the person convinced them to keep their phones, you know, the things they came with to get in a room, and we're like, you know what, we should, right? To avoid distraction, keep your phone in this room, we're going out now for the audition, and then yes, before then let's get something to eat. That's how they all left their belongings in the room. They followed the man to, you know, where they're actually going to get food in that same hotel, and while they were eating, the man said, ladies, excuse me, I'm coming, I'll be right back. You will not suspect anything now. That's how this man went back to this room, packed their belongings, their phones, or everything they came with, and the man jackpot like this. As I bring this story to you, Bobby, this man is nowhere to be found. Mind you, he did not even pay for the food. He didn't pay for the food at all.
0: Wow.
1: He ran away with their belongings, their phones, and everything, and still left them with a debt to pay at the hotel.
0: So, the question is,
1: he didn't even pay for the hotel rooms, bro.
0: Okay.
1: He didn't.
0: It's okay. The question is, the first and first is that they went for an audition, right?
1: Yeah, for ushering.
0: Or maybe what they call it now, what's the rehearsals or something like that. So that they will tell them, okay, this is how you do it.
1: Yes.
0: On the day of the event.
1: Yes.
0: Right? Mm. So, okay, the guy was too kind. That's what they thought, for them to be offered, you know, food to eat before the rehearsals started.
1: I don't know.
0: Because that's what it seems like.
1: But honestly, okay,
0: and so that tells you that people are very hungry, you know, like they are starving. So I guess
1: it might not be necessary hunger. Like, bro, I come to you for something on the dish or whatever, and then he gathered everyone in one place to say, oh, this is what we're going to do. The people that actually, you know, maybe it's not everyone there,
0: but the question,
1: that might actually, or was even hungry.
0: Okay, the
1: you're
0: question
1: just following
0: is,
1: instructions, drop your things here, let's go for lunch.
0: But is that the way they do it normally when they go?
1: I don't know. I've never been an usher before. I don't know how.
0: Okay, so I think I can't say much on that.
1: Yeah, so I'm just bringing this, we're bringing the story right now so that will tell you to be careful. A lot of people are actually like very wicked. Let's just be honest, because why will you post a job vacancy online? You say this is what you're looking for. People turned up and then you rob them at the end. Like, you rob of their hard-earned belongings. And Bob is here telling me that it's because the girls were hungry and wanted to eat. No, bro. They were just following instructions.
0: No. See, that's what I said.
1: And whoever that person is, God will judge you. God will judge you.
0: And God will judge the girls, too.
1: For duping our hard-working girls. God will judge you.
0: See, there's this thing. Right, we've said this thing before several times. When you say God will judge the guy, God will judge the girls too, because there's a place of knowledge, there's a place of wisdom. So that is, and God has given every man this. So you see, that's what I'm telling you. That see, aside sentiment, that's why I don't want to talk too much, because we need to understand if that's the way it's been done. Whenever they go for such thing, that they will ask them to put all their belongings together in one place before. So I can't say much until we've. Personally, I find out if that's the way it's been done. Because if not, there's a place of wisdom. There's a place of knowledge. There's a place of understanding who is asking you to come for an audition or something. Do you do your findings, diggings about that person? Or just because you're desperate? That's what I tell people every time.
1: It's
0: people
1: not fall desperation. You know what? Let's just stop here. Thank you very much. It's not desperation. By the end of the day, my dear young girl, if someone said you're looking for an usher for an event or whatever is it, please just be careful, protect yourself, put yourself first, tell your friends, tell your family, where you did go, let me know how they come, they find you. Thank God this one is just their belongings that was taken, so no life was lost. But in just in case of next time, please be very, very careful with yourself, okay? So that's all we have for you on trending viral social media stories. Getting back to the music now. Coming up next is the Versus, and today TK and Johnny Drill, who does it better for you? Stay tuned.

Julius Caesar. We came, we saw, we conquered. Rhythm 93.7, spot on 24/7.

0: to use his sense of history. Modu Sharif, since he was defeated by the PDP some years back, I think this same period 4 years ago.
1: Yeah.
0: He has been quiet. He went into, he has been hibernating somewhere. And for him to come out now, the case against the PDP had against him, when he entered the PDP men house, took the position of PDP national chairman.
1: That's right.
0: And was really a grandstander.
1: Cuts who, off. Was it Wiki that did it that?
0: It was the former chair from Rivers, who was the chair who fought him as
1: Secondus.
0: Secondus, yes. There was a prolonged battle in court until PDP got some air to breathe. The day court gave judgment that torpedoed the claims of Sharif.
1: All thanks to Yesom Wike.
0: As the PDP chairman.
1: All thanks to
0: Not Yesom to worry. We are going somewhere.
1: Okay.
0: Because the confusion he created or caused in the PDP, PDP has not overcome it up till now. That is why you have started mentioning Wike's name now. You get my point? PDP has not been able to overcome the confusion called the suit and the seats of discord sold by Sharif. So, Kwame Kwasong should not just hear Sharif talk and then wants to talk about the figures of the last election. They should deploy a strong force to stop, to halt him where he is. He's a political jobber who is on duty already. He is looking for heroes to destabilize and make the NDC not to continue to gather momentum up to the election period as it has the potential to do.
1: Okay.
0: Yeah, so Kwame Kwasong should not waste time and be talking of 2.8 million. Those votes will not count again. Let him sit down and try to understand where Sharif is coming from. What gave him the guts, the effrontery, to even come out from what looks like you have said the hiatus, to now come and just attack the NDC frontally. He is doing a job. This is somebody who, because of the trauma and the destruction that Boko Haram has caused in northern Nigeria, has not been able to clear the accusations against him as the person who originated and founded Boko Haram.
1: Is he
0: somebody who should be talking by now? This is somebody who should be cooling off somewhere. So what is giving him the guts to come now and confront an entire political platform? You know, I think Kwame Kwasong and Obi, they should do more than reciting the figures of the last election. Let them deploy a force, to monitor Sharif and stop him where he is. He's actually going somewhere, because he's definitely coming from somewhere.
1: But of course, we cannot negate the fact that he's a firm supporter of President Bola Ahmed Tinubu. He supports him. I support the APC, and I'm talking about Ali Modu Sharif.
0: He is ordinarily a political, that is after he lost the district and he was exposed in the PDP. You understand me? He's like a political orphan. So he needs ventilation. So he must support the government of the day, no matter the quality of that government.
1: Okay.
0: He must support the government of the day so that he can get protection and ventilation at the same time.
1: All right. Before we go to the lines, we just have less than 10 minutes left. I want to play this soundbite coming from the Minister of Defense. I'm talking about General Christopher Musa, retired. And once he's done, I'll just take a few thoughts from Mr. Ode, and then we'll go to the phone lines. Let's listen to General C.G. Musa speaking about banditry in Nigeria.
2: Religious leaders, community leaders, and the general public, it is important, again, for those that will handle this equipment. This equipment costs billions of naira that could have been used for other aspects, but have been dedicated to do this. So I want to charge you that we must maintain this equipment very well. We will come after a year and see how these equipments are looking, because we don't want to hand them over and then you throw them away or you mishandle them and they become bad within a few months. They must serve the purpose they are brought in. And I want to reiterate this to all members of Armed Forces and Security Forces. Once you are deployed, do not wait for any order from anybody to shoot any bandit or any terrorist.

0: want to make that very loud and clear. Anybody who refuses to shoot or kill any bandit or terrorist in the name of his waiting for an order, we will treat you like a bandit.
1: The general has spoken.
2: Yes.
1: And
2: you hear the words of a soldier.
1: Yeah.
2: You hear his last words. Yeah, that's a soldier that spoke. That's somebody, a patriotic soldier, who has Nigeria at heart, who has the system at heart, who is very sincere and wants to redeem Nigeria using the resources we have got. He has been in the army. He has warned them about negligence or carelessness that will lead to early destruction of the equipment that have been acquired, that kind of thing.
1: That's right.
2: I think if the system is permissive, because he's operating within a system, he reports to the commander, the commander in chief of the armed forces. But I think this is a kind of way, if he has the free hand, he will address this matter in the manner that Nigerians will have a reprieve very soon. These are the ways, kind of way we want to hear now. Not the kind of dilatory communique that this governor in Kebbi issued later at the day. It was very dilatory, so unserious and very uncritical of the troubling issues in the country.
1: Why did you even talk about that statement that they released after that their meeting yesterday?
2: That's the communique I'm summarizing for you. Yes. You sent it. I read it before. They published it in The Guardian. Yes. I read it early this morning.
1: Yes. But again, I think we must... we must say is the way to go for us where we are now in the fight against insecurity.
2: In fact, God bless this defense minister, General Musa.
1: 0064641536. Hello, good evening. Welcome to the show.
3: Good evening, Samson.
1: Good evening, how are you?
3: Hello, Samson. Good evening.
1: Yes, good evening. How are you? How are you? 0064641536. Please call us back. 0064641536. Hello, good evening. Hello?
3: Yeah, good evening, Samson Omale.
1: Good evening.
3: Thank you very much. And also good evening, my big brother Odi.
1: Good evening. 0064641536 is the number to call this evening. Keep trying, keep trying. Let's see if we'll be able to pick this one. Hello, good evening.
3: Hello, good evening.
1: Yeah, good evening, sir.
3: This is Benedict calling back, sir.
1: Okay, Benedict, go ahead, sir.
3: Yes, please permit me to appreciate your co-host, Mr. Okandede. Okandede is a prophet. He's a man of full of wisdom. Honestly, the man is just full of wisdom. And I'm not really saying it because maybe he's in the studio there. I listen to him. He has so many wisdom to handle so many issues in the studio there. But let me tell you something sincerely. It is not enough for the chief of defense staff to come and give order to the military. The question I would have asked as a taxpayer is that most of the equipment that had been budgeted for time and after time and time again. Please, can we actually see and know the whereabouts of all these weapons and where exactly they have been used? Because
1: you can write a Freedom of Information Bill. As a citizen, Mr. Benedict, you can go ahead and write an information, write it to the Chief of Defense Staff, and he will make those such provisions for you, sir. I said you have the right to go and write and demand for that information and to be provided for you, sir.
3: Okay, I shouldn't even say it on the media, sir.
1: That's not what I'm saying. I said you can go ahead and write. Go ahead and write to the company now.
3: Okay, sir. But am I permitted to complete what I was saying, sir?
1: Go ahead.
3: Okay. We should be seeking for an accountability. I think a lawmaker in the red chamber have actually raised this particular point before, because it is not really right for you to consistently do the same thing year and year again, and then having the same result and then continue doing it. I think if Nigerians are not really being secured upon the whole of money that is spent on, acquiring of hard military years, something practice should be changed, and I think something more than just given a marching order, and it should actually be teaching.
1: Okay, thank you very much, Benedict. You made your point. I appreciate your call. Hello, good evening. Hello, good evening. Hello. Hello, good evening.
4: Hello, good evening, Radio Mama. I don't know, calling from Rancia.
1: All right, Mama.
4: Yeah, so the security in the country, as far as I'm concerned, is not, it has gone beyond talking about the equipment and what have you. Even if you bring a 1 million drones and the people who are going to operate it are not interested in doing the right thing, it will not work. So let them toll searching among the military and the rest of them. That is the problem we're having in Nigeria. Then, in fact, our democracy is just bastardized, is made a nonsense of it. So if you're talking about substituting people's names, who does that? Then you're saying, pleading with them, don't go to court. In fact, I can't understand the whole thing. I begin to wonder, what is it? Are we becoming a banana republic? Now we are transitioned from ghost workers to ghost agencies. Just like that. In what?
1: All right, Nigeria's challenge, no problem, can overwhelm anybody. Hello, good evening, welcome to the show.
5: Good evening, Samson Omale.
1: Good evening, sir.
5: And also good evening, my big brother. Okay, yes, I'm Sir Gentle.
1: Okay, sir.
5: Yes, honestly speaking, President Tinubu coming up with ICPC to investigate the very fake agency in the presidency is a welcome development. But my concern is that we don't want ICPC, neither ESPC or any of these agencies. We want complete and independent body. If you look, all of these bodies are filled with bureaucrats. Honestly speaking, they are filled with bureaucrats. So we don't want any agency, anything that will come up to investigate this agency with any bureaucrat person inside this body.
1: Okay.
5: So if you look at ICPC, yes, the chief justice of Nigeria, this minister, the minister of justice, all of them are bureaucrats. All of them. So we don't want any of this. Let it come up with complete and independent body.
1: Okay.
5: That has no civil Yoruba person in it. Thanks and God bless you.
1: I think I agree with him. In not the part of Yoruba, but an independent body, even though the ICPC is an independent body.
2: We have even offered services pro bono.
1: Mm.
2: You know?
1: Mm.
2: Yes, to go and carry out the investigation.
1: Yeah.
2: Yes, pro bono.
1: Mm. Okay. Hello, good evening. Welcome to the show.
6: Hello, good evening. Thank you. This is Mr. Anthony on the line.
1: Okay, Mr. Anthony, go ahead, please.
6: Hello?
1: Go ahead. We can hear you, sir.
6: Okay. Mr. Kandi, yes. You follow the mind of, progressive mind. I think that is one of the titles, various titles from what you're not a prophet. Far from it.
1: So you say yes, he's following the minds of progressive Nigeria, like the all progressive Congress, right?
6: Analyst, a good analyst to a point at times. So I even feel if you can even get if the right people, I think with time to come, I see you working for CNN. So keep the good job. You are doing a very good job. Please, equally, urge you to continue praying for your own security. You understand? Because we live in a society where.
1: Okay, Oga, you have poured the eulogies already. Do you have any other thing to say?
6: Yes.
1: If you don't have any other thing to say, thank you very much, sir. And thank you for calling. We don't have all the time to keep pouring encomiums, and there are issues to be discussed. Hello, good evening. Welcome to the show.
7: Good evening, gentlemen of stress.
1: Welcome to the show, please.
7: Yeah, my name is Mazi Okoro Krap. I'm calling from Ogo Blue Education Center, Jamaica Television International.
1: Please go ahead, sir.
7: The issue of this, the panel that just said, I think there is need for us, gentlemen of the press, at least, thank God for your people. People are trying very well, at least telling the federal government. But if the press did not bombard the federal government, bombard the side, burn the airwaves, the federal government will not come up with that money. But the question now is, what is the rationale, or how are we sure that the report they are going to give us will tally with what Nigerians have said? But the question is that we have to be very careful, because the way we are doing this is not very healthy for society. At least we have seen what is happening in South Africa. It's bouncing back to South Africa as well. And I tell the president of Ghana, this is what they call a man with integrity. He told Rahul Salu, my friend, go back to your country. We don't need your service. We don't need your president. Go your visit back to South Africa. We don't need you. This is what they call a president. Honestly speaking, then who wants to take up have power? And that is what they call power and authority.
1: Okay.
7: When you talk about the 50 anyway, I like what people are doing here every day. May God bless you, Pastor.
1: Okay.
7: Kudos to Ghana president. May God bless you, Pastor.
1: Okay, thank you very much, Mazi. We appreciate that. Thank you so much for calling. Hello, good evening. Welcome to the show.
8: Hello, good evening, Samson.
1: Good evening, sir.
8: Thank you very much. Mm-hmm. My name is Kaka, calling from Buku.
1: Okay, Kaka, go ahead, please.
8: Thank you very much. Mm-hmm. Alima Bisheri said that we have forgotten who he is. I'm from Borno State.
1: Okay.
8: We know what he did. And it's very unfortunate what he's saying. Mm-hmm. But the likes of Bubakar Ajima are there to give him answer.
1: Okay.
8: And it was this same Shetima, the vice president, that took him to political side area.
1: Mm.
8: He retired him because he thought he can be a Tinubu of Borno State.
1: Mm-hmm.
8: He fought him very well. That's why he decided to move to PDP, becoming a political contractor to go and destroy PDP.
1: Mm.
8: Now maybe he's working for Tinubu. Is ready to destroy another party. It's very unfortunate. I listened to him in China television what he said. So unfortunate.
1: Wow.
8: With this, is it this kind of tactic that you think you convince the Northerners to vote in Tinubu? No, we are too big for that. We are too, at least many people for such antique to play a role in us.
1: Okay.
8: Thank you very much.
1: All right, thank you very much. Kaka, as always, very balanced approach. Thoughts to the show. Hello, good evening. Welcome to the show.
9: Hello, good evening, Samson.
1: Good evening, sir.
9: Hello, good evening, Samson.
1: Yeah, good evening, please.
9: Yeah, sorry, please. Yeah, this is Benedict calling back. Please, in just 30 seconds, sir. I want to respond to what James said. You see, when we allow nepotism, when we allow sectionalism to actually carry the day, especially in the government, this is the kind of response you receive from the citizens. Just to now realize they have raised the fears that this particular investigation will go no water, because every single ministry that is going to handle this matter is occupied by just one tribe. I don't want to mention any tribes.
1: Okay, thank you very much. You made your point in 30 seconds. Thank you so much. We appreciate that. Hello, good evening. Welcome to the show.
10: Good evening, Samson.
1: Yes. Yes, please.
10: My name is Ben from Badinkoa.
1: Your name is what?
10: Ben from Badinkoa.
1: Okay, Ben, your line
2: your
1: is
2: voice,
1: quite
2: yes.
1: thin, so we can't really hear what you're saying.
10: Are you hearing me now?
1: A bit.
10: Okay, I want to talk about this issue of TKK.
1: Okay.
10: Yes. You see, this protest that took place the other time, the protest that was organized by Councilman, Dr. Councilman, some of those protesters are not from the constituency where matter took place, where the election took place. Because in my area, they came and called some youth, promising to give them 5,000 that they are going for campaign. So when I was coming out, I saw one of my friends among them, and I said, where are you going? So when I saw the placard, I went to the youth center, and I saw plenty of my people from my area.
1: Okay, so what are you saying now in essence? Yeah, just go straight to the point.
10: What I'm saying is that they should stop carrying people who the matter did not confine to the route.
1: Okay.
10: In the name of protest, because it's very dangerous. You understand what I mean?
1: Okay.
10: Very dangerous. If you want to do protest, do it where the matter took place.
1: Okay.
10: Just take it to somewhere else and then involve other people that at the end of the day, it becomes a problem. How is he going to defend it?
1: Okay.
10: Thank you.
1: Thank you very much. And that's as much we can take on the show today. Thank you very much for being there. We'll see you tomorrow for the last edition of the program.
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8:06. Nigeria is the only country we have, let's avoid act, that could destabilize the nation. Remember, we are one big family. I am Gift Azamu with the news. First, our top stories. House of Representatives witness rowdy session over a motion on budget implementation. Police neutralized two suspected kidnappers in Ondo State. Sultan of Sokoto urges united action as Northern Security Trust Fund takes off. On the foreign scene, a German doctor jailed for murder of 15 patients and suspected of more. In sport, usually hear that Egyptian Football Association urges FIFA to kick the officials in charge of their World Cup last 16 defeat by Argentina out of the tournament. Please stay tuned for details of these and all the stories.

0: The House of Representatives was thrown into a rowdy session on Wednesday as lawmakers debated a motion on the poor implementation of the budget and delays in the release of funds to ministries, departments, and agencies. The motion, sponsored by a lawmaker representing Abia State, Mascot Uwechi, sought to address concerns over the pace.
1: Shout out to me.
0: Constituency and the House of Representatives, Yusuf Adamu Gagdi, has called for collective effort in solving the current security challenges in the country. The plateau lawmaker made the call while reacting to the deteriorating security situations in Nigeria on Sababa's Rhythm Viewpoint program in Jos.
2: People are now perceiving that government have not done well. A security situation on ground today is not the same from the security situation during Buhari administration, during Goodluck Jonathan administration, and vice versa. It has gotten worse. But if you want us to go by that, how does it got worse? How does it start in the first instance? You cannot blame even the person that the situation escalated during his regime. You will blame the person that there was no insecurity in the first instance. We don't used to know bombing. We don't used to know kidnapping. We don't used to know banditry. And it surfaces during a particular administration. Why are we not going back to the drawing board to know how

What's up, people? I go by the name Jumaima Galaya, aka Baby Dove, and you are listening to DJ Wooks. You are listening to the sound of DJ Wooks.